0: hitters in the history of our game. He liked to think he was a line drive hitter, a gap-to-gap line drive guy.
1: The 1-2 pitch with the bases loaded. A swing, and there's a hit to right field. That's going to score one. And the throw is cut off by the first baseman, Eldridge. The bases are loaded. Herrera scores on the single by Bernal. 2-0 Cardinals.
0: Another multi-hit game for Leo Bernal. Nice, easy swing, and there's the line drive we were asking for. Didn't get elevated, but who cares? It's a hit the other way. Drives in a run.
1: Dropped in quickly enough that Bandura could not make the play. Kuhnel, Joel Kuhnel, is in the bullpen for the Giants, and he is going to be coming in. A pitching change brought to you by Missouri Farmers Care, helping feed Cardinal fans across the nation. We'll be right back.
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1: Right-hander against right-hander, Joshua Baez will face Giants reliever Joel Kuhnel, who's 31 years old, out of Texas Arlington. We've seen him with the Cincinnati Reds, the Houston Astros, Tampa Bay, the Athletics, Milwaukee, and San Francisco this year. The first pitch, 96, swung on and missed by Baez.
0: Here's a good example of the guy that's probably your number one guy in terms of being a closer right now, but this situation is so important. According to Tony Vitello, he knows he can't give up any more runs here.
1: The bases are loaded, and there's a pitch right down the middle at 97, 0-2 on Baez. Baez twice has grounded out. One out. The Cardinals have the line moving. Five consecutive base runners. Two walks in the mix. RBI hits for Alec Burleson and Leo Bernal. Bernal is at first. Walker at second. Burleson at third. So J.C. and Herrera have scored. The 0-2 pitch with one out. That is strike three called on the outside corner, and the Cardinals have no challenges. Kuhnel strikes out Baez. Nolan Gorman has struck out twice. Now he's facing right-hander Joel Kuhnel. The runners lead all the way around. The pitch taken high for ball one.
0: Tough at bat there for Baez, just not able to pull the trigger. And I would only have to guess that he was guessing himself on all the pitches that he saw and was surprised by them.
1: The pitch on the way, check swing, a ball high, two balls and no strikes.

0: out of the seventh, and now it's Stanek with two on, two outs in the eighth. From the stretch, the pitch to Turner Hill. A swing and a foul out of play to the left.
1: Stanek has really kind of found his way as a one-inning pitcher. Earlier in his career, he could go multiples, and even a few times this year he did that. But I think Ollie and him just kind of learned at some point that he was more effective just letting it eat for one inning. If he throws 20 pitches, so be it. But just let it fly.
0: Turner Hill, the batter, the 2-2 pitch with two on. Ball three low. Eldridge at second. Gilbert at first will be running on the 3-2 pitch to Turner Hill. Hill, the 27-year-old DH and cleanup batter tonight in the Giants lineup. All this started with two outs, a hit by Eldridge, then a walk to the pinch hitter Gilbert, and a 3-2 count on Turner Hill. The runners lead. The runners go. The pitch is swung on and slapped to third. Caught by Gorman. Hill lines out to Gorman, who caught that in the webbing of the glove, leaving two on. And we go to the bottom of the eighth. The Cardinals lead the Giants 2-1.
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0: Drew Gilbert remains in the game, and he's playing in center field. The new pitcher is Carson Seymour, replacing Trent Harris, who worked a 1-2-3 inning with a strikeout. The Cardinals are batting, leading 2-1, bottom of the eighth, and pitch one. Leo Bernal batting left-handed. He takes low. So Gilbert is playing in center field. Cox comes in to play second base. Seymour's pitch in for a strike. One ball, one strike. In a game brought to you by Budweiser, official beer sponsor of Major League Baseball. Crack open the game of Budweiser. Enjoy unrivaled flavor and refreshment.
1: And the mystery is solved. It is, in fact, Riley O'Brien, who's getting loose for the ninth inning for the Cardinals.
0: 2-1 the count with Bernal taking a pitch. The ball that's thrown out of play, a new one to the mound. Seymour works out of the stretch with nobody on in the 2-1 pitch. Swung on, and that's a hit to right center field. A three-hit night for Leo Bernal. Double, flyout, RBI single, and a leadoff hit in the eighth inning off Seymour. Have a night. And throw out a runner with the help of Mason Wynn. Yeah. A strike him out, throw him out.
1: One line drive after another for Bernal. We'll see what his average is up to. I think probably close to 320 now.

0: Good Cardinals win tonight. They knock off the San Francisco Giants by a 2-1 score. The teams play another one-run game. Welcome in. This is the Mercy Cardinals post-game show across the Cardinals Radio Network. My name's Matt Pauly. Glad to be talking to you after a Cardinals win, as the Cardinals are inching closer and closer to once again being a 500 club. Now just one game under at 75-76. Lots of big plays, lots of big moments in this game. That double play that was turned on the strike him out, throw him out, that was huge. How about Mason Wynn throwing a 99.8 mile per hour rocket over to first base for the final out of the game? You got Alec Burleson driving in a run today as he continues to add to his RBI total, which is now 110 on the season. And then Quinn Matthews was awesome. 6 2/3 innings, 1 run, 4 hits, 8 strikeouts, 2 walks. Justin Brühl came in after him and cleaned up that 7th inning. It wasn't totally easy to get out of there, but got out of there indeed. And that was a pretty good day all the way around. And Riley O'Brien, couple runners against him, but you feel really happy for O'Brien that he's able to grab the save tonight. His 37th, gave up a hit and a walk, but doesn't allow a run. So the Cardinals do hold on to the lead and get the win tonight. Final score, 2-1. We've got a busy Mercy Cardinals post-game show on the way here on the Cardinals Radio Network. We'll hear our star of the game interview with Quinn Matthews. We will also hear from Cardinals manager Oliver Marmol. Might dip into the clubhouse for some more audio beyond that. Up next, we'll relive the game with the highlights. This is the Mercy Cardinals post-game show on the Cardinals Radio Network, powered by Graybar.
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0: Looked sped up at all. It looked like he stayed in the moment pretty much that whole entire game. Even when he had some base runners on, you can tell that he wasn't fazed by it, and that gives you confidence in sticking with him there. And even if it doesn't work out, where they drive in an extra run there, there's a great learning opportunity for him. So I felt good about that one.
1: It was just the second time all season that, or since Leo came up, that he didn't have a hit. Tonight he bounces back with three hits. How repeatable is his swing? He never seemed like he's off balance. How impressed are you with that swing?
0: Yeah, he's done a nice job of controlling the strike zone, swinging at what he wants to swing at, not chasing a ton, and then being very consistent as far as the path through the zone and giving himself a shot for singles and extra base hits. He does what the game's calling for, but he's under control, to your point. You're not going to see a ton of off-balance cuts by him. He knows what he's doing, and he's only going to get better.
2: We talked earlier about just guys finishing strong. What do you like about what Riley's able to do there in the ninth to kind of hold on to that situation?
0: Yeah, finishing strong is important, but it's also it's a combination of things, man. And I appreciate the questions, because you look at I thought about this afternoon. You're sitting there watching Yadi and Albert in the Hall of Fame induction, and everyone's inspired by Yadi's ability to articulate when things weren't going well, Tony had his back, right? And you sit there 20 years later and you're applauding the guy for plowing through times that weren't favorable, and applauding everybody for just sticking with something that at the time offensively didn't look promising, but it's like, hey man, we're going to stick with, like, you got this. When you're going through it, it doesn't feel great. And that's what's happening with Riley. That, like, you have to have the kids back, and you have to continue to put him out there, and he has to continue to learn from it in order for him to continue to help us for the following years. Like, that's just part of growth. And it takes way more courage to sit there and stick with them than to just bounce it around and just see what else some of these other guys can do. It's just, he's done a hell of a job. And there's going to be times where he's out there and he gives it up, and that's part of it. But I'm proud of what he was able to do today. I mean, they emptied out the lefties. He came out, got a couple punch outs, and just did his job. So, heck of a job for sure. Yeah.
3: It's happened a few times this year, both with Jimmy and then the other catchers, but recently with Bernal and some of the guys you've had come up. What's the benefit of a battery that worked together in AAA, working at this level, and not only like that chemistry they already have in place, but seeing how it works?
0: In this level, right? Like, there's some history there for sure with the two of them, and I spoke to Bernal about that this afternoon. There is an advantage to that. There's a comfort to that, and there's a familiarity to certain spots, like what he likes going to, and when you're in rhythm, that works well, right? So I liked seeing the two of them together today and how they navigated that lineup and just the overall game. It was very good. Yeah, it's hard to ever. There's so many different variables, but yes, I do think that plays somewhat of a part in it. Yeah.
4: We've talked a lot about Burley, obviously, with the RBI production.
0: Yeah.
4: And he does it again tonight against the lefty. But Bernal as well, are some of the traits of his swing things that make him one of those good RBI producers as he's been for the last couple of weeks?
0: Because of the contact. And then, I mean, being a switch hitter. But you isolate Burley today with Saggy at the top. And, I mean, Saggy did a really nice job, continues to do a nice job of just taking good at-bats and a professional at-bat. And you isolate the lefty there, where if they want to use St. Martin, then they have to go through some righties, and hopefully they make him pay. And thankfully, we put up two there and it holds. But yes, Bernal, the contact allows for that for sure.
1: Your 400th win, was it fitting that it was a one-run game?
0: Just glad it ended in nine, yeah.
5: That's Cardinals manager Oliver Marmol speaking to the media a few moments ago. Cardinals get the win over the Giants. 2-1, the final. We've got more on the way. It's the Mercer Cardinals postgame show on the Cardinals Radio Network, powered by Graybar.
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7: Hey, good Monday evening to you, Heartland. Another hot day across the area. And, man, this summer just doesn't want to end. The rest of the work week continues to be very, very hot with temperatures well up into the 90s. We have a heat advisory in effect for your Tuesday. For this evening, we'll see temperatures falling through the 80s into the 70s during the late evening hours. We'll bottom out in the upper 60s and lower 70s to start our Tuesday. Tuesday, mostly sunny and hot, highs in the mid to upper 90s. We'll see those heat indices around 105 degrees. From the KFES 12 First Alert Weather Center, this is Chief Meteorologist Grant Tate.

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7: Hey, good Monday evening to you, Heartland. Another hot day across the area. And, man, this summer just doesn't want to end. The rest of the work week continues to be very, very hot with temperatures well up into the 90s. We have a heat advisory in effect for your Tuesday. For this evening, we'll see temperatures falling through the 80s into the 70s during the late evening hours. We'll bottom out in the upper 60s and lower 70s to start our Tuesday. Tuesday, mostly sunny and hot, highs in the mid to upper 90s. We'll see those heat indices around 105 degrees. From the KFES 12 First Alert Weather Center, this is Chief Meteorologist Grant Tate.

0: play in so many of the legends, you're going to cry uncle and auntie and second cousin Randy. 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
1: Breaker 19, this here's a rubber duck. You got a copy on me, Big Ben, come on. Yeah, 10-4, Big Ben, for sure, for sure. By golly, it's clean clear to Flagtown, come on. Yeah, it's a big 10-4 there, Big Ben. Yeah, we definitely got the front door, good buddy. Mercy sakes alive, looks like we got us a convoy.
2: It was the dark of the moon on the 6th of June in a Kenworth pulling logs. Cab over Pete with a reefer on and a Jimmy hauling hogs. We is heading for Bear on I-10 about a mile out of Shaky Town. I says, Pigpen, this here's a rubber duck and I'm about to put the hammer down.

0: this here's a duck, and you want to back off them hogs? 10-4, about 5 mile or so. 10, roger, them hogs is getting intense up here.
1: By the time we got into Tulsa Town, we had 85 trucks in all. But they's a roadblock up on the Cloverleaf, and them bears is wall to wall. Yeah, them Smokies as thick as bugs on a bumper. They even had a bear in the air. I says, calling all trucks, this here is the duck. We about to go.

0: 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You're still too close. Yeah, them hulks are starting to close up my sinuses. Mercy sakes, you better back off another 10.
1: Well, we rolled up Interstate 44 like a rocket sled on rails. We tore up all of our swindle sheets and left them setting on the scales. By the time we hit that shy town, them bears was getting smart. They'd brought up some reinforcements from the Illinois National Guard. There's armored cars and tanks and jeeps and rigs of every size. Yeah, them chicken coops was full of bears, and choppers filled the skies. Well, we shot the line, we went for broke, with 1,000 screaming trucks and 11 long-haired friends of Jesus in a chartreuse microbus.
0: Hey, rubber duck to sodbuster. Come on there, yeah. 10-4 sodbuster. Listen, you want to put that microbus in behind that suicide jockey? Yeah, he's hauling dynamite, and he needs all the help he can get.
1: Well, we laid a strip for the Jersey Shore and prepared to cross the line. I could see the bridge was lined with bears, but I didn't have a doggone dime. I says, Pigpen, this here's a rubber duck. We just ain't going to pay no toll. So we crashed the gate doing 98. I says, let them try.

what's your 20? Omaha. Well, they ought to know what to do with them hogs out there for sure. Well, mercy sakes, good buddy. We're going to back on out here, so keep the...

We're Southeast Missouri's home for the Legends of Country. And to prove it, we're inside 10 in a row. The Legends of Country. 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
8: Hey, good Monday evening to you, Heartland. Another hot day across the area. And, man, this summer just doesn't want to end. The rest of the work week continues to be very, very hot with temperatures well up into the 90s. We have a heat advisory in effect for your Tuesday. For this evening, we'll see temperatures falling through the 80s into the 70s during the late evening hours. We'll bottom out in the upper 60s and lower 70s to start our Tuesday. Tuesday, mostly sunny and hot, highs in the mid to upper 90s. We'll see those heat indices around 105 degrees. From the KFES 12 First Alert Weather Service, this is Chief Meteorologist Grant Tate.

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1: Back a few months ago, I was headlining at a great big nightclub. And he put me up a couple of days early. I came in a couple of days early, and they put me up at what they call the Star Suite. Now, here I am, headliner in one of the biggest nightclubs in the country, and I wake up at 8 o'clock in the morning in this Star Suite, all by myself. Yeah, that's what I said, aww. But I did what I've always done, man, to cheer myself up. 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Now this is how it feels to be alone at the top of the hill and trying to figure out why.

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I had my guitar on my back. 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

down in the front seat. You turned on the radio, and them sad old songs coming out of them speakers was solid country gold. 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

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I mean, obviously, right? What else would we play? 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
6: Hey, good Monday evening to you, Heartland. Another hot day across the area. And, man, this summer just doesn't want to end. The rest of the work week continues to be very, very hot with temperatures well up into the 90s. We have a heat advisory in effect for your Tuesday. For this evening, we'll see temperatures falling through the 80s into the 70s during the late evening hours. We'll bottom out in the upper 60s and lower 70s to start our Tuesday. Tuesday, mostly sunny and hot, highs in the mid to upper 90s. We'll see those heat indices around 105 degrees. From the KFES 12 First Alert Weather Service, this is Chief Meteorologist Grant Tate.

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6: Hey, good Monday evening to you, Heartland. Another hot day across the area. And man, this summer just doesn't want to end. The rest of the work week continues to be very, very hot with temperatures well up into the 90s. We have a heat advisory in effect for your Tuesday. For this evening, we'll see temperatures falling through the 80s into the 70s during the late evening hours. We'll bottom out in the upper 60s and lower 70s to start our Tuesday. Tuesday, mostly sunny and hot, highs in the mid to upper 90s. We'll see those heat indices around 105 degrees. From the KFES 12 First Alert Weather Service, this is Chief Meteorologist Grant Tate.

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9: Hey, good Monday evening to you, Heartland. Another hot day across the area. And, man, this summer just doesn't want to end. The rest of the work week continues to be very, very hot with temperatures well up into the 90s. We have a heat advisory in effect for your Tuesday. For this evening, we'll see temperatures falling through the 80s into the 70s during the late evening hours. We'll bottom out in the upper 60s and lower 70s to start our Tuesday. Tuesday, mostly sunny and hot, highs in the mid to upper 90s. We'll see those heat indices around 105 degrees. From the KFES 12 First Alert Weather Service, this is Chief Meteorologist Grant Tate.

other guys play commercial after commercial after commercial after commercial. Ugh. Not here. We're bringing you 10 in a row, the Legends of Country, Freedom 97.9.

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0: A little chaotic up in here this morning.
10: Yeah, wow, there's a lot going on, man.
0: What the heck is happening right now? Hey, we are very glad you're here. Welcome aboard. We're

0: That, right. I understood that. That was great. Good job. Mm-hmm.
1: Yep.
0: What's you thinking?
2: This will make you feel really good. The chance that you'll live to be 100 years old? Well, only one in every 2 billion people in the world will live to be a century old. So there you go.
0: Really?
2: Not a lot, is there?
0: That's interesting because you seem to have a lot of people that are, you know, like oldest person in America. I mean, not a lot. There's only one of those at a time. But
2: then you think about all the people that died much younger.
0: Well, right? That's very true.
2: That's what throws the curve, I guess.
0: You know, it's gotta suck to be named the oldest person in the world because, you know, historically speaking, no one holds that title very long.
1: Right,
0: you
1: exactly.
2: Do not want that title. Right.
1: The other thing is, I never want a highway named after me because I know I'm dead. Right?
2: Yeah, that's right.
1: We don't name highways after people that are still around.
0: Well, no. I mean, that doesn't make any sense at all. All right, how about this? This is crazy to me, man. I had no idea this was actually true. Almost, not quite, but almost half of the population of the United States lives within a 500-mile radius of Columbus, Ohio.
1: What? Well, I guess it reaches the eastern seaboard in the northeast, right?
0: I guess it's just crazy to me.
1: And probably Chicago it reaches.
0: 49% of the population of America is within a 500-mile radius of Columbus, Ohio, and 80% of all United States corporate headquarters are located within a 500-mile radius of Columbus, Ohio. How about that?
2: I know that Ohio in the Dayton area and up in Columbus as well, they used to use those for test markets because there was the most average city, I guess, in that area.
0: Well, there's another title you really don't want.
2: Yeah, right? We're the most average city. Come on by.
0: Nothing exciting ever happens here. It's status quo, day in, day out. Welcome to Columbus.
1: We're kind of the Ohio of radio, aren't we?
0: I like to think we're more of the Daytona Beach, Florida of radio.
1: Yeah. Oh, is that what we are?
0: Okay. That's what I feel about it. Yeah,
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4: Missouri has named 18 members to a new task force examining the state's child welfare system. The group includes courts, law enforcement, lawmakers, and child welfare providers. Its recommendations are due to state leaders by November 15th. Missouri's November vote on abortion remains extremely close. A new St. Louis University poll finds 43% support reinstating the state's abortion ban, while 44% oppose it. Another 13% of voters remain undecided. Record-high diesel prices are hitting Missouri farmers as the fall harvest gets underway. Diesel was averaging more than $6 a gallon nationally on Friday. Farmers say the increase adds to already higher costs for fertilizer, seed, and equipment. That's your local headlines. Now your KFVS 12 First Alert forecast.
6: This is Cassie Campbell from the First Alert Weather Center, tracking another hot and humid day. Heat advisories remain in effect today and tomorrow. Plenty of sunshine. Highs will climb to the upper 90s, feeling closer to about 105. Tonight will drop down to the low 70s, mostly clear skies tonight into tomorrow. Wednesday, another hot and humid day with temperatures in the upper 90s throughout the afternoon, dropping down to the low 70s Wednesday night into Thursday.

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1: I'm not going to lie, I never thought about this, and I've never seen it happen either on a plane, because I feel like if I had seen it happen on a plane, I probably would never pull that tray down again. Mm-hmm. There's a flight attendant that I saw on social media over the weekend. Her little post is going viral because she gave some real good advice to people who are getting ready to travel. So if you've got a trip coming up soon, business or pleasure, whatever it might be, pay close attention to what we're about to tell you, because we did not make this up. This came straight from a flight attendant who has been on that job for more than a decade. So I imagine she's seen some stuff.
2: Mm-hmm. Oh, yeah. Yeah, they all do, yeah.
1: Yeah, you think about, you fly, you know, even if you fly a couple times a month every year, You've seen things. If you only fly once a decade, you saw something, because there's something weird on every flight, right? But think about those poor flight attendants. They fly 4, 5, 6 flights a day sometimes.
2: Amen.
1: Think of the things that they have seen that they would rather have not seen. This is probably one of them. This lady, she said, listen, I got to tell you something. This is really important. I want you to know this. And here's her advice. Never eat off the tray table on the plane.
2: Oh, yeah.
1: Don't put your food on the tray table.
3: Well, where are you going to put it?
1: Well, she said if she's flying as a passenger, she will get like a little small bag of some sort and put it over the tray table.
3: Really? Is that bad?
1: Well, I didn't know this, but apparently people change babies on those things all the time. I had no idea. It doesn't seem big enough for that, but and that's probably where the problem is, because it's not big enough for that. So, you know, stuff is not, it's just not good. It's not good at all. So listen, if you're traveling and you got yourself a nice little PB&J tucked in your bag and you're going to eat it on the flight, just hold it in your lap, right? Don't even just leave that tray alone. You don't want nothing to do with that tray.
3: Well, I've said this before at the grocery store. Don't put stuff in that top compartment in your cart, because that's where babies' butts go.
1: Yeah, that whole thing is designed to hold the butt. You don't want to be putting your phone and stuff in there.
3: Somebody's diapers were in there.
1: That's a terrible thing. Mm, yeah, don't do that at all. We're not even flight attendants, and we knew that. That's terrible.
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14: I'm Jeff Talley on the Cromwell Ag Radio Network. Global shares mostly lower in the overnight as AI-related stocks, including OpenAI investor SoftBank, declined. That following calls and from Anthropic CEO to slow AI development for safety. U.S. futures edged lower while oil prices gained more than 2%. As worries growing over global oil supplies after Saudi Arabia shut down a major oil pipeline used to help bypass the Strait of Hormuz after it was attacked. In early European trading, Britain's FTSE 100 rose 0.6%, the CAC 40 in Paris dropping 0.8%. Germany's DAX was 0.6% lower. South Korea's Kospi lost 3.3%. The Nikkei 225 in Japan slid 0.8%. Shares of Japanese investment conglomerate SoftBank Group, a key investor in OpenAI, plummeted 10.7% after OpenAI CEO Sam Altman backed Anthropic CEO Dario Amondi in his calls over the weekend that the AI industry should slow down to ensure its safety. He also said in an interview that his AI firm would not make its initial public stock offering this year. I'm Jeff Daly.
15: This is Cassie Campbell from the First Alert Weather Center, tracking another hot and humid day. Heat advisories remain in effect today and tomorrow. Plenty of sunshine. Highs will climb to the upper 90s, feeling closer to about 105. Tonight will drop down to the low 70s, mostly clear skies tonight into tomorrow. Wednesday, another hot and humid day with temperatures in the upper 90s throughout the afternoon, dropping down to the low 70s Wednesday night into Thursday.

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2: 9/11 Memorial last Friday. You guys, as we all know, there were memorials happening all over the United States, right? And yeah, one of the biggest ones happened in New York City. And I didn't know about this. Lee Greenwood, obviously, he's going to be there. But on his way home back to Nashville, he's on a Southwest flight. And he goes up and he grabs the microphone and he starts talking to everybody on the plane. Take a listen.
3: And they can't take that away. And who are they? There anybody who would like to take our freedoms away, and I stand with our president and anyone else who would defend our flag, who defend our country, because I'm proud to be an American, but at least I know I'm free, and I won't forget the men who died, who gave that right to me, and I gladly stand up next to you and defend her still today, because there ain't no doubt I love this.
2: The In case you ever is, wondered where he stood.
4: The question they asked him was, do you want peanuts or brownies?
5: Right, exactly. I mean, he's 83 years old, you know, so what are you gonna, I think he sings that song in the shower every morning, too. I mean,
6: I think he saw The Wedding Singer way too many times. Remember when Billy Idol was in first class? And we let you get to do whatever we want in first class. He just walked up and started singing. And we didn't ask him to do that, y'all.
2: We really did. But hey, you know, it's Lee Greenwood, so I think it's,
5: yeah,
2: exactly. And Lainey Wilson, I don't know if y'all got to see this. She was also at Ground Zero, and she sang "Amazing Grace." Take a listen.

0: roll with it, girl.
1: Really nice, right?
2: I've always said she's kind of sounds like Dolly to me.
3: Yeah.
2: You know, she's got that same, right? beautiful voice.
1: Yeah, a little bit. Didn't have a cowboy hat on either. She was just, you know, no cowboy hat. Looked absolutely
2: well, there
1: stunning.
2: Were no cows
1: sounded
2: there, so
1: better.
2: That's probably why.
0: Yeah. I have to do a lot of rounding up the cattle in New York, you know. Yeah.
1: If y'all
0: maybe,
1: get a
0: maybe
1: shot.
0: Upstate.
1: Yeah. Y'all get a chance, go on Instagram and just take a little look around. Go to the Atlanta Braves page, even if you're not a Braves fan. Mm-hmm. They had a memorial for 9/11 that was really, really cool. And it was just amazing to see. And a few people got it on video. We're talking like police and video and the American flag bigger than the field, it felt like. Mm. And it was just really, really well done. So if you get a chance, go check that out.
0: Cool.
1: Yeah.
0: All right, we will get more out of Nashville in an hour. Come on back.
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16: This is Cassie Campbell from the First Alert Weather Center, tracking another hot and humid day. Heat advisories remain in effect today and tomorrow. Plenty of sunshine. Highs will climb to the upper 90s, feeling closer to about 105. Tonight will drop down to the low 70s, mostly clear skies tonight into tomorrow. Wednesday, another hot and humid day with temperatures in the upper 90s throughout the afternoon, dropping down to the low 70s Wednesday night into Thursday.

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1: Man, you got to think things through. I don't know how this passed muster. There had to be, like, this had to be like a committee of one that made this decision. Clearly, no one was looking over this dude's shoulder going, no, stupid, you can't do that. It happened at a place called the Chester Zoo over in the UK, which is a
2: Hey, Chester, you ever start that zoo up you were talking about all the time?
1: I did, Mike. Yeah, the Chester Zoo in the UK. And, you know, it's a big zoo, apparently, and they have a lot of animals there that are considered predators, right? And so everybody likes the predators, right? You want to go in there and see the bad boys of the animal kingdom, right? And, you know, nobody wants to go to the zoo and just look at
2: lions, tigers, and bears.
1: Yeah, you want to see the big stuff, right? And so they were like, you know what? We could probably make some extra jack if we would put together a tour of all of our predatory animals, and you could buy a ticket and we'll just take you on a special tour around all the predator exhibits and stuff. And
2: okay.
1: That'd be really cool. And probably we'll make a lot of money. And like we'll bill it as you're going to get face to face with some of our most iconic animals, like the Sumatran tigers that live there over at Chester Zoo there in the UK. And so they were like, listen, you got to buy your tickets online if you want to come to this, because we're not going to be talking about it at the front gate. This is like a super secret thing, you know, like for the members of the zoo and stuff like that. And so they were like, all right, great. Somebody get it up on the website over there. It's probably chesterzoo.uk or something. I'm not real sure what it is. But here's where things went bad. They put it up there and they were like, listen, we got to do two versions of this thing. We're going to need one for grown-ups and one for that they can bring the kids on, because some of the animals are really scary and the smaller children probably don't want to go see the really scary animals. So we need to do two different things. So here's how they put it on the website. Under the tours, you had your adult predator tour, and then you had your child predator tour. Now, no one bought
2: the Chester Zoo
1: predator tour that was being held at Chester's Zoo. Sometimes the jokes just write themselves. A spokesperson for Chester Zoo, which I'm assuming was probably Chester himself, said, you know what? We had to rename the tour because that first name was that was unfortunate and we have corrected it. It was way worse than unfortunate, Chester. Yeah. You can't call it the child predator tour, man. Somebody's got to catch that somewhere. Do you not have a ChatGPT account? There's got to be some kind of safeguard, man.
2: Because now Chester's got an ankle bracelet and can't go by the school anymore.
3: Right.
1: It's not good at all.
3: some flags should have been raised when Chris Hansen was the mediator for it.
2: Right, exactly. Right.
1: I don't know why people do the things they do. Somebody, y'all got to have more than one person make
3: think, folks. Think.
1: Man. Yes, think, then do. That's what you got to do. Come on.
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7: Missouri is awarding $10 million in public safety grants to communities across the state. The money is going to 350 communities participating in the state's Blue Shield program. The grants can pay for law enforcement equipment, training, and other public safety needs. A former top Missouri election official is accusing Secretary of State Denny Hoskins of changing election results and trying to mislead a federal judge. Nick Lestrada says he was fired after objecting to the actions. Hoskins declined to comment on the lawsuit. Missouri businesses selling hemp-derived THC products are preparing for new restrictions this fall. The changes will remove many intoxicating hemp products from stores outside the state's regulated marijuana industry. Some businesses say they may have to close or change what they sell. That's your local headlines. Now your KFVS 12 First Alert forecast.
9: This is Cassie Campbell from the First Alert Weather Center, tracking another hot and humid day. Heat advisories remain in effect today and tomorrow. Plenty of sunshine. Highs will climb to the upper 90s, feeling closer to about 105. Tonight will drop down to the low 70s, mostly clear skies tonight into tomorrow. Wednesday, another hot and humid day with temperatures in the upper 90s throughout the afternoon, dropping down to the low 70s Wednesday night into Thursday.

0: Not sure if this next song is an MP3, CD, cassette, 8-track, or record. 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
1: On a warm summer's evening, on a train bound for nowhere, I met up with a gambler. We were both too tired to sleep, so we took turns of staring out the window at the darkness till boredom overtook us. And he began to speak. He said, "Son, I've made a life

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1: I can see why people would have that feeling that, you know, your coworkers might be friendly. They might be good colleagues, but they're not necessarily your friends. Some people sure. go so far as to say you can't be friends with your coworkers. And I don't know that I buy that fully. I understand where they're coming from, but I also look back at my life and some of the best, longest friendships that I have.
2: Yeah, it came from work,
1: started
2: right?
1: Started at work.
2: Yeah.
3: You know? You spend more time with them some days, right?
1: Yeah. Right. I mean, two of them are sitting right here with me right now.
3: And, yeah.
1: And that's, you know, work friendship. And there's more. There's other people that, but, you know, someone started this discussion the other night and some people were commenting on it. And I grabbed some of these. I thought this was good food for thought, man, because, I mean, there's two ways to look at it, right? Yeah, they're my friend, but would they be my friend if I didn't work here anymore? You know, I mean, yeah. it's kind of odd because I think about the number of people that I have worked with in radio through the years and the number of people that are still friends.
2: Yeah.
1: And those two numbers are not anywhere near the same.
2: Well, the problem is you move away. So it's not like, you know, you just got another job. It's like you're in a whole nother part of the country.
1: Yeah.
2: And yeah.
1: Yeah, and take it from me. If you don't know this, you may already know this, but if you can live in the same town for 20 years and you can have friends that you think, you know what, these people will be by my bedside when the Lord calls me home. Move 4 states away and see what happens.
2: Yeah.
1: Yeah.
2: Exactly. You got to cross a river, you're in trouble, man.
1: Yeah, I mean, you'll have one or two that'll still call every now and then, but for the most part, they just replace you with somebody else and move on like you weren't ever even there. That's just kind of the way that works. It's kind of like we always say about true love. It's got a lot to do with proximity. So it's just kind of the way it is. Geography does play a role in this. So these are some of the comments. And I thought we would read some of these and kind of talk this thing out and see where we land on this. Realizing that the three of us are really good friends. I mean, I've known Pancake longer than I've had children. And he and I are still hanging in there. So,
3: same here. Right,
1: and listen, for a large gap in that, we were not working together. Mm-hmm. You know?
3: That's true. Right.
1: And so it's interesting.
3: We check in every once in a while, but not as much as before.
1: Right. So here's what people are saying about this. Somebody said coworkers can become your friends if you decide to hang out outside of work hours. But coworkers are more acquaintances than actual friends.
3: I don't know if I'd buy that because I would definitely want to work with friends because, you know, we got to watch each other's back for the boss. You know what I'm saying?
1: Exactly. Exactly. I don't know. Maybe there's just
3: tell your breath stinks, you know?
1: You want to have that guy that'll let you know when you need a Tic Tac. That's important. Yeah.
2: Be like, dude, are you lactose intolerant or what's going on?
3: What's going on here, man? Here's what other people are saying. They almost certainly are not. Office politics are a beep. Be warned. Sounds like, that person just sounds like something bad happened to him.
1: There's bitterness
3: in
1: that statement.
3: Bitterness, yeah.
1: Now, office politics can be a beep, I would think you'd want to have some friends in your corner when the politics get a little crazy, right?
3: I didn't do it.
2: This one is not very deep. This one says, they may be, they may not be. That can apply to anybody.
3: Thanks for taking the survey.
1: Right. Yeah. Co-workers, the dude you were sitting next to at the ball game last week. I mean, that applies to anybody. Come on, you do better now. This one says they're not friends unless you keep in touch when you no longer work at the same place. They become real friends and not just fellow captives passing the time.
2: That's a good point.
1: I think that's the
3: standard by that.
1: That's fair.
3: Here's what people say. Their job enables their standard of living. We get along, but they will probably throw me under the bus if their income is threatened. They are my friend until we hit the boundary or of income or advancement. So I wonder, you know how we project a lot of times?
1: Mm-hmm.
3: I wonder if this person is projecting because, you know, it sounds like she would throw somebody under the bus.
1: Yes.
3: You know what I'm saying? Because of income.
1: And is saying that. To go ahead and say, well, I told you that's what happened. And when the promotion came up, and I'm sorry those tire tracks are there, but I mean, I had to. Right. I wanted to be your manager. Yeah.
2: Well, this person really thought about it because they say, I view it as don't assume coworkers are your friends. Many people getting along with colleagues is part of their job, right?
1: Mm-hmm.
2: So don't confuse that for signals of friendship. But unless you're legitimately friends outside of work, They might act as a colleague rather than a friend when push comes to shove. You see what I mean? So I would put it like, if you're moving, would a coworker help you move?
1: You see? Would they help you carry?
2: You need a ride to the airport.
1: Right.
2: Would a coworker give you a ride to the airport?
3: There you go.
1: Here's something else you could think about too, because this is a big question. Like if you got people and you're like, I really like these people that I work with. And you know, sometimes you'll go to lunch in little packs or whatever. You got your buddy down the hallway that you'll run and get a burger with every now and then or something. But that's during work hours. So you got to think, out of the people, let's say you got 10 people. Out of the 10 people that work in my office, and I like all 10 of them, how many of those people would I have over to my house for dinner?
2: Yeah, or on a weekend.
3: Well, you are talking about radio. I don't know if that's
1: radio's different.
3: I don't know. I don't have anybody.
1: I'm talking about a normal job, not the chaos we live in.
3: You want my kids exposed to that?
1: I can't have any of these people coming over to my house. Are you kidding me?
3: But they're my friends. They're my friends. That's just the limit.
1: Yeah, around the family. Love them to death. Yeah.
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16: I'm Jeff Alley on the Cromwell Ag Radio Network. The outlook for a Senate Ag Committee farm bill brightened considerably yesterday after Senator Mitch McConnell cast his first vote on the Senate floor since June. The Kentucky Republican is back at work after suffering a fall this summer. That potentially gives Senate Ag Chair John Bozeman the votes needed to advance a farm bill from his committee. Could happen as soon as tomorrow. Support for the legislation fell short in early August amid McConnell's absence and partisan disagreement over changes to the SNAP program. McConnell's presence means the GOP-led committee will have enough votes to advance the proposed farm bill if members vote along party lines. Bozeman reconvening the panel's markup for the farm bill tomorrow afternoon at 3:30 Eastern. The nation's corn harvest remained slightly ahead of the normal pace last week. That, according to the USDA's Ag Statistics Service, the corn crop 86% dented, 42% of the crop is mature, 8% of the corn crop is harvested, 57% of corn rated in either good or excellent condition. Soybeans, according to NAS, dropping leaves on 44% of acres. 6% of the soybean harvest is done. 58% of the crop rated in good or excellent condition. I'm Chuck Alley.
17: This is Cassie Campbell from the First Alert Weather Center, tracking another hot and humid day. Heat advisories remain in effect today and tomorrow. Plenty of sunshine. Highs will climb to the upper 90s, feeling closer to about 105. Tonight will drop down to the low 70s, mostly clear skies tonight into tomorrow. Wednesday, another hot and humid day with temperatures in the upper 90s throughout the afternoon, dropping down to the low 70s Wednesday night into Thursday.

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1: This is a bold statement to make right here, that you have deemed yourself worthy of crowning the best and worst movie theme songs of all time. That's a big...
2: It's a lot of stuff going on there.
1: You're taking on a lot of responsibility right there, because nothing that you say is going to be correct in the eyes of the public, right? Because no matter what song you pick, somebody's got to... But I can tell you right now, the number one song they picked, I think... No. You're completely wrong about that. But okay, I'm going to let it ride. It's their thing. We're just going to share. Now, they have given us the top 20 best songs, and they stopped at 10 on the worst songs. I don't know why, but we're not going to do the whole list. We're just going to hit the top 5. And I just wanted you guys to take a look at this and tell me how you feel about this. So here are the top 5 best, quoting to Entertainment Weekly, not quoting to Broadway and Friends, the best movie theme songs of all time. Number 5, Gonna Fly Now, the Rocky. Dun, dun, dun, dun, dun, dun, dun, dun,
2: dun. Well, that's not even the best Rocky song. I mean, what about
3: Eye of the Tiger?
2: Eye of the Tiger, man. Yeah. That's a good one, too, okay. Right?
1: Yeah. How about Do the Right Thing? That's the movie. The song was Fight the Power by Public Enemy.
3: Fight the Power. Okay, yeah. Now I know.
1: Fight the Power. Yeah,
2: they use that a lot.
1: Those are the only 3 words I know of that whole song.
2: That's all you need.
1: Not
2: right?
1: Sure there are any more words for that song.
3: Certainly you did the right thing.
1: On the radio, yeah. Number 3, best movie theme song of all time is Rainbow Connection from the Muppet movie.
2: What?
1: Not my list. I'm just telling you, this is what they said.
2: That's weird.
1: Yeah.
2: Get at this.
1: Someday we'll find it, the Rainbow Connection. Number 2, according to Entertainment Weekly, best movie theme song of all time, Saturday Night Fever, Staying Alive.
2: That's iconic. It's iconic.
1: I'll give you that one in the top 5. I feel like that one should be in the top 5. Pancake, thoughts? You look like you're thinking about something.
3: Well, you said number 1. I'm interested to find out what number 1 is, because you said you didn't agree with it. And so far, I have not heard you say Eastbound and Down.
1: Nor will you. Not even in the top 20 is Eastbound and Down. See, this is what I'm talking about right now. And that is a travesty. There is no reason why that's not in the top 5. Because that's one of the greatest movie theme songs of all time. According to Entertainment Weekly, the greatest movie theme song of all time is Let It Go, Let It Go.
3: Get out of town.
1: And I'm not even sure that was the theme song to Frozen. It happened in the middle of the movie.
3: Yeah, you know, exactly.
1: I love the theme song is the thing you hear first or last. Let It Go was in the middle of the thing, you know, after she took the glove off and froze everybody.
2: I'm gonna go old school on you now, but the theme from Shaft, Shut Your Mouth. Come on, man.
4: Let's talk about Shaft.
2: That
4: I think they should have a bunch of white guys do it. Man, we're just talking about Shaft. You better shut your mouth.
1: You're in big trouble, mister.
4: You're in big trouble, mister. I'm just talking about Shaft.
1: That came in at number 8. They said that one was number 8.
2: Okay, really old school, but it's iconic as heck is Somewhere Over the Rainbow by Judy Garland, Wizard of Oz.
1: That's number 10.
2: Come on, man.
1: That's number 10.
2: Oh, okay. It's gotta be in the top 10.
1: So it's at least in the top 10. Where is Danger Zone?
2: Oh, yeah.
1: Oh, where is I'm All Right? From
2: Caddyshack, yeah.
1: You know what? Like Pancake said, where's Eastbound and Down from Smokey and the Bandit? Mm-hmm. These people, I don't even think they go watch movies, to be honest.
3: I think it needs to be a song that has to be written for the movie. You know what I'm saying? And it should have to say the name of the movie in it somewhere. You know, that'd be even better.
1: Because that would take My Heart Will Go On by Celine Dion right out of the top.
2: Yeah, take it right out of there.
1: Titanic into that song, no matter how hard you try. But yeah, it's just so weird to me, man. And, Philadelphia by Bruce Springsteen made the top 10 from the Streets of Philadelphia.
3: At least it has the name.
1: True enough. Barbara Streisand's The Way We Were from the movie The Way We Were.
2: That one,
1: Pancake's Rule applies there. So that one.
3: There you go. Yeah.
1: But I don't know, man. I'm not down with the top 5 on this. I just think you're all screwed up. I'll give you Rocky. That song is like, even though it's an instrumental, it's iconic and people know it.
3: It builds up,
1: know it when they hear it. But man, don't give me.
2: It does have words, gonna fly.
1: Well,
2: now.
1: That's true too. Yeah. That's true. Right. Listen, I love the Muppets as much as anybody. I am a huge fan of the Muppets, but Rainbow Connection is not the third greatest movie theme song of all time. It's just not. And let's see what else we got. Oh, let's go to the worst list here.
2: Okay.
1: Let's see how you feel about this. The 5th worst worst movie theme song of all time is Ben by Michael Jackson.
2: Oh, man. You remember that?
3: What movie is that from?
2: Ben was Ben, the movie. Ben, it was Ben about movie? A rat. It's a pet rat. It was named Ben.
3: Oh, okay.
2: Ben, the two of us, we live no more. Yeah, you know this song.
3: I remember the song, and I knew there was a movie, but I didn't know what movie it was from.
1: I'm sure the rat dies before that movie's over or something.
2: Well, I hope so. I mean, they killed old Yeller. They better kill that rat.
1: I've never seen Ben, so I don't know. Number four, worst movie theme song of all time is The Goonies Are Good Enough by Cyndi Lauper from The Goonies.
2: Listen,
1: y'all handed Cyndi Lauper a movie called The Goonies and said write a song. Girl did the best she could. All right.
3: I don't know why you're on that,
1: but the fact that she got it done is a miracle in and of itself. Wild Wild West by Will Smith is number three.
3: It wasn't memorable.
1: Sure. No, not at all. The Road to El Dorado by El Dorado was the song by Elton John that was in the movie The Road to El Dorado, which I think was an animated movie, but I'm not 100% sure because apparently that movie's one of the worst movies ever made. I don't know anything about it. And the worst, according to Entertainment Weekly, the worst movie theme song of all time, Back in Time by Pitbull from Men in Black 3.
2: Really?
1: I don't even remember that song. And I barely remember Men in Black 3, except that I remember that one kind of sucked. I do remember that. So, anyway, did you know that the theme song for the movie The Towering Inferno was a song called We May Never Love Like This Again by Maureen McGovern? That's the number eight worst.
3: I know that
1: theme song of all time. That's just a weird.
3: I know we'll never love this way.
1: Is that the song? The Towering Inferno.
2: They burnt up. Right.
1: Why are you singing a love song? You need to be singing something called Find Me the Exit. That's what you need to be singing. Somebody bring a bucket of water.
2: Don't use the elevators.
1: Yeah, I don't even understand what's going on there.
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11: With Ricky Horton, I'm John Rooney. 9 consecutive games between the Cardinals and Giants have been decided by one run, including last night's 2-1 Cardinal win at Busch Stadium.
12: So many good things in the game last night, including the start of Quinn Matthews, who picked up his second big league victory. He was able to get deep into the game because he wasn't walking anybody. Established his fastball. Had several good innings. and Riley O'Brien picked up the save in the ninth.
11: When Matthews went 6 2/3, he had a quality start in the loss at San Francisco, but looked good, I thought, in both games.
12: He's only really had one bad start at the big league level. His ERA is back into the threes.
11: The Cardinals scored their runs in the fifth inning, an RBI hit by Burleson, giving him 110 to lead the majors, and a single by Leo Bernal, one of three hits, made it 2-0. The Giants scored the next inning. That was all the scoring in the game. Tonight, the Cardinals try to make it two in a row behind Andre Pallante on the air at 6:50.
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15: This is Cassie Campbell from the First Alert Weather Center, tracking another hot and humid day. Heat advisories remain in effect today and tomorrow. Plenty of sunshine. Highs will climb to the upper 90s, feeling closer to about 105. Tonight will drop down to the low 70s, mostly clear skies tonight into tomorrow. Wednesday, another hot and humid day with temperatures in the upper 90s throughout the afternoon, dropping down to the low 70s Wednesday night into Thursday.

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2: Brooks and Dunn. For the CMA Awards this year, they have just been tapped. They will be getting the Willie Nelson Lifetime Achievement Award.
3: Good
2: for
3: them.
2: That was announced yesterday afternoon.
3: Good for them. Yeah.
2: Pretty cool, right? I thought that was pretty awesome that that's going to take place. And people still griping about the nominations. One person broke it down, especially, and not even so much focused on Morgan Wallen. There were some big names missing from that list of artists who had really great years. Riley Green, other than, you know, being on there for music event, he's nowhere to be seen on that list either. And then Morgan Wallen, as we all know, but people are now starting to ask, where, like, what are the parameters and what are the guidelines for some of these awards, especially Entertainer of the Year? Broadway, you look like you got something to say.
3: I was just going to ask you if you're talking about that Yahoo that put that video up the other day that just raked them over the coals for making Brooks and Dunn be nominated for Duo of the Year.
2: Whew. I did see that video, but that wasn't the one I was talking about.
3: You know
2: about.
3: Where I it's saw just, that I'm, video? On Ronnie Dunn's Facebook page.
2: Ronnie really?
3: Dunn shared it.
4: Really?
3: And then had a few things to say of his own in response to that gentleman. And then I couldn't stand it. I had to comment on it. And I was like, Ronnie, I was actually the first person that commented on it because it was wee early in the morning on Saturday morning. And I was like, Ronnie, I'm pretty sure this guy has spoken to every manager at every business in this town. He just strikes me as that kind of guy.
2: And
3: I wonder if he's even a voting member of the CMA. You know, if you don't like it, pay the fee. Become a member and vote.
2: Exactly.
3: It's amazing how that works.
4: Well, they can only get five nominees. It's not, you see, so everybody can't get in there. And here's the deal.
2: Not everybody gets a trophy.
4: It's hard to win that award, so that's what makes it so special.
3: Correct.
4: You know what I mean?
3: That's right. That's
2: no question about it.
3: That's why we only have one of them.
4: Right.
2: I don't have any. I've got 9 nominations. Just call me Susan Lucci. For those of you who don't know who Susan Lucci is, she was an actress on All My Children that was on it for years and years. Yeah.
4: She eventually never got won, an though, Meg.
2: Yeah, forever ago.
3: That's the difference between you and Susan Lucci. She has a trophy.
4: Yeah.
2: She finally won one. Yeah, exactly. How many years did that take? Hey, can we talk about Ella Langley for a quick second?
3: Oh,
2: this is pretty cool. Mm-hmm. She is tied Mariah Carey for the longest running number one single. At this point, you guys, I mean, with everything else that's going on in the world, do you think,
4: I think now it's just a push? No, I figured it out. I know your question, and I figured it out. The person who's in charge of that list, he actually died 3 months ago, and nobody knows of it. So,
5: is that what it is?
4: Yeah, so she's just been, I mean, nobody's
2: She's
4: changed the list for the last 3 months
2: She's
4: because the poor
2: you.
4: Guy died and nobody's checked on him.
3: Yeah.
4: Right?
2: Oh, man. All right, she's got one more week, though, and then she beats Mariah Carey, and she'll be sitting on that throne, man. Not that throne, T-Wall.
3: Okay, you know, I'm a big believer. You put good out in the world, good will come back to you.
4: Yeah.
3: Might be a good time for you to apologize to Cletus T. Jones.
2: Oh, here we go. I knew that was coming.
3: I knew it. Listen, I'm just saying. Crushed a man's dreams. Anyway, not even going to go down that road again. Cletus himself asked me to back off. I'm backing off. He really did. He asked me to back off.
4: Did he really?
3: Yes, he did. Mm. He's like, just let it go, man. So
2: just
3: I did.
2: Let it go.
3: Yeah. So anyway, there you go. We'll get more out of
2: Nashville.
3: No,
2: you're just being a friend.
3: Yeah, but I'm a mad friend. But it was beside the point. We can borrow this in an hour, so come on back.
6: We're playing stories about good times.

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3: Missouri businesses selling hemp-derived THC products are preparing for new restrictions this fall. The changes will remove many intoxicating hemp products from stores outside the state's regulated marijuana industry. Some businesses say they may have to close or change what they sell. Missouri is awarding $10 million in public safety grants to communities across the state. The money is going to 350 communities participating in the state's Blue Shield program. The grants can pay for law enforcement equipment, training, and other public safety needs. A former top Missouri election official is accusing Secretary of State Denny Hoskins of changing election results and trying to mislead a federal judge. Nick Lastrada says he was fired after objecting to the actions. Hoskins declined to comment on the lawsuit. That's your local headlines. Now your KFVS 12 First Alert forecast.
4: This is Cassie Campbell from the First Alert Weather Center, tracking another hot and humid day. Heat advisories remain in effect today and tomorrow. Plenty of sunshine. Highs will climb to the upper 90s, feeling closer to about 105. Tonight will drop down to the low 70s, mostly clear skies tonight into tomorrow. Wednesday, another hot and humid day with temperatures in the upper 90s throughout the afternoon, dropping down to the low 70s Wednesday night into Thursday.

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1: T, I don't know if you've noticed this or not, but our boy Pancake's been hard at work on our website lately. 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
1: 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And you're going to see Opinionish. That's Pancake's podcast.
2: Everybody's got one.
1: Well, you got Everybody's Pancake. Got one. What do we got on Opinionish this week?
4: We are talking about the Emmy nominations coming up, those that are in for the running and who our picks are and that sort of thing, and then who we might have gotten overlooked as well. So we've been talking about the enemies coming up.
1: You want to share one of those with us? You think somebody got stiffed? We need to
4: know. Well, there's a lot of snubs, but one of the biggest snubs, I'll go ahead and give you this, is it was nominated 56 times, never, ever won, and that was Better Call Saul, believe it or not.
1: What?
2: Wow, and everybody loves that. Yeah, everybody said that show was
1: Better
2: good.
1: Call Saul never won an Emmy?
4: Yeah, got passed over that many
1: what
4: times.
1: What the anyway, those sort of things. Is what I would like to know.
4: No kidding, right? And it's probably just timing, you know? I mean, like a good show comes out and they're just the ones that's better. And again, if you think about it, the Emmy could be for best supporting actress 1 year, maybe. They got nominated for that and then they got overlooked.
1: Well, that's a dang shame. That's just a shame. Also on the podcast room on our website, you're going to find Anonymous America. Which is, it's a little short form stuff, and there's no episode longer than 10 minutes. That's my guarantee for you on Anonymous America. It's built for people that have short commutes, short attention spans.
2: If it's over 10 minutes, double your money back.
1: Yeah, absolutely.
4: Wow.
1: If you got a short drive, short attention span, or can't stand the thought of listening to me talk more than 10 minutes, then that's the podcast for you. And every episode is about a historical figure from America's history that did something really cool that you should know about, but you don't because nobody ever bothered to teach you. And so that's what I'm working on right there. And this is the week that tomorrow, the episode about the lady going over the Niagara Falls in the barrel.
4: Oh, okay.
1: Mm-hmm. Tomorrow's episode, so you don't want to miss that.
2: And if you like cats, you might not want to listen to it.
1: I would steer clear of it. it's a whole thing. Not Taylor, listen, this one's not for you, babe. Just don't. Yeah, right. Taylor, we're talking to you. And then we have Nash Villains, which is the newest addition to our growing line of podcasts. It's a true crime podcast about things that happen in and around Music City. Not every story is tied into the country music world, but there's quite a few of them that will be. Like right. The one this week is not, but I found it very interesting because it's about a guy that got convicted for murdering his wife and they never found her body. Now you got to think that's got to be hard to do.
2: Yeah.
1: It's got to be, the prosecutor's got to go, come on, man, throw me a bone here, will you? Because right. I got to build this whole circumstantial thing that's just purely based on witness accounts.
2: I don't think you should be able to convict somebody if you can't find a body.
1: Well, of course you don't, T, because you've got plans. I know.
4: And a boat.
2: Yeah.
1: this guy, like, it's one of those upper crust wealthy family stories from here in Nashville, and the wife disappeared, and 10 years it took them to get this guy.
2: Wow.
1: Yeah. And there's like a multinational, international manhunt and a bunch of lawsuits filed and kidnapping charges and all sorts of stuff. It's just a great big mess. And the dude's own dad testified against him at his murder trial. So that had to make,
2: that's never a good thing.
1: That had to make Thanksgiving awkward. Is all
2: it did, right.
1: And
2: yeah.
1: So yeah, you might want to check it out.
2: Pass the ambrosia salad. Screw you.
1: Maybe I would have. If you hadn't shown up and told everybody what I did with that body last month.
2: Exactly, yeah.
1: So, listen, you got to go check it out. It's a pretty riveting story, and you'll find that on the Nash Villains podcast this week. But you'll find all of those. We're all over the place. Listen, anywhere podcasts can be found. We're on Apple. 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
13: I'm Jeff Nelly on the Cromwell Ag Radio Network. Farm bankruptcies are on track to increase this year. Filings under Chapter 11 and 12 up 11% through the first half of 2026. That's according to data from the National Agriculture Law Center. If that pace holds, agricultural bankruptcies could finish the year roughly 22% higher than in 2025. That, according to senior staff attorney Elizabeth Runley, speaking to state ag officials during the National Association of State Departments of Agriculture annual meeting in Maine. Agricultural bankruptcy filings are 16% higher than previously understood. That, according to findings from the Debt Project, or the Data on Economic and Bankruptcy Trends in Agriculture. The Law Center and NASDA launched the effort in August to give a fuller picture of farm financial stress by tracking both Chapter 12 cases, which are designed for family farmers, and Chapter 11 cases, which cover broader business reorganizations. Rumley said during and including Chapter 11 cases, essential to understanding the full scope of financial pressure on agriculture. More information, more data that can be used to create policies that can hopefully minimize the impact of these bankruptcies. I'm Jeff Nally.
14: This is Cassie Campbell from the First Alert Weather Center, tracking another hot and humid day. Heat advisories remain in effect today and tomorrow. Plenty of sunshine. Highs will climb to the upper 90s, feeling closer to about 105. Tonight will drop down to the low 70s, mostly clear skies tonight into tomorrow. Wednesday, another hot and humid day with temperatures in the upper 90s throughout the afternoon, dropping down to the low 70s Wednesday night into Thursday.

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0: It's Broadway and Friends on the station for the Legends of Country, Freedom 97.9. Every day, right about now, we take a trip down to the Sunshine State to see what's going on. Is it the heat?
1: Could be. Possibly.
0: The Gators.
1: Yeah.
0: No, but something's driving these people crazy. Sing along if you know it.
2: What's up, Florida? What's up? What's up, Florida? What's up, Florida? Jump on it. Jump on it. Jump on it.
3: What's up, Broadway?
0: Cape Coral, Florida.
1: That is a bevy. That area is a bevy of what's up, Florida
3: activity. Is it?
0: It really is. It. You would think that it wouldn't be like that, right?
3: Such a nice name, Cape Coral. Sounds
0: nice. Where the NASA place? Isn't it close by?
1: No, that's on the other side. No, Cape Coral.
0: Oh, I'm thinking Canaveral.
1: Yeah, Cape Canaveral. Sorry. Yeah.
0: Okay, never mind. Well, then Cape Coral probably is full of dumb people. I just figured, you know,
1: it's a lot of retirees.
0: Well, I don't know if this
3: in Florida? You're kidding me.
0: I don't know if this gentleman is a retiree or not, but he certainly needs to retire from this nonsense. He was in a store called Home Goods the other day. I don't know if you've ever been in a Home Goods.
1: Oh, yeah.
0: It is as advertised. They sell goods for the home. That's what they do in there. It's, you know, it's what my mom used to call whatnots. You know, just stuff you buy and sit around the house and stuff and photos and the furniture and stuff like
1: and
0: that.
1: And whatnot?
0: What? Yeah, whatnots. So this guy is in the Home Goods, and of course there's other people in the Home Goods because it's a fairly popular store. There's a lot of folks in there, and there's this lady, and she's standing on an aisle, and you know how you do. She saw something, and she was like, She's trying to picture it in her mind. She hasn't realized that she could just pull up her phone and pull up ChatGPT and take a picture of her own living room, and she could put that item in it and see what it looks like. So she's trying to do all that in her head, and then this man walks up to her. Cops responded to the Home Goods around 10:45 in the morning. Now, this wasn't even lunchtime yet, which you understand. This happened on September 7th. Somebody called them and said, listen, we got a naked guy inside the store.
1: Come on over here and do something about that.
0: Because that's not the kind of goods we offer here at the Home Goods store. So if you could come deal with that. And so the cops came and the woman was there. Like I said, she was standing in the aisle. She was just minding her own business. Wasn't really thinking about a lot. Just trying to decide if that particular whatnot was going to look good on the shelf over the fireplace. When 43-year-old Billy Thomas walked right up to her and said, excuse me, ma'am. I'm sorry, but I got to do this.
3: I got to do it.
0: And then he stripped down buck naked right in front of her.
3: I got to do it. What am I going to do?
0: I got to do this.
3: Yeah.
0: This is my moment. I have to do this. And I'm sorry that you're the one that was here for my moment, but here you are, and here I am. Let me show you something I'm mighty proud of.
3: And then they called the police.
0: Here's the thing that gets me about this story. At what point did the woman decide I should probably turn and run and ask for help? Because you can't just snap your fingers and be naked. It takes a minute to get to the,
3: there's buttons, there's zippers, there's sleeves, there's all the belts, there's all kinds of stuff to come.
0: Unless the dude was wearing a trench coat and just threw it off.
3: Well,
0: I mean, but this is Cape Coral, Florida. You can't be walking around in a trench coat this time of year. You'll have a heat stroke before you get from your car to the front door of Home Goods.
3: It might have been a one-piece sweatsuit type situation or one of those. You know?
1: He goes, he says, officer, it's not true. My clothes were 60% off.
3: Right. Yeah. 60% off. Because we're in the Home Goods and they're having a sale, you see, for Labor Day.
0: And I apologize to her up front. I don't know what you're supposed to make about.
3: I said, I'm sorry. And I had to do it. What do you want from me?
0: Now, here's the thing. The woman obviously freaked plumb out. And then, you know, she took off running and there he was naked. And so he realized, well, okay, I had to do it, but it's probably not going to end well for me. So he decided I should probably leave Home Goods, and out the door he went, buck naked. Out the door he went.
3: Oh, he didn't even get dressed to go outside.
0: Oh, he didn't know. Well, there's no time for that, man. He had to go. And so employees told the cops when they got there, listen, he ran out the door, and then he was heading down the street down toward that Aldi, which is a little grocery store, if you don't know. And so the officer was like, well, let's go to Aldi, see if we can find him down there.
3: There's some good prices down there.
0: Man, he's a big discount shopper, I believe.
3: But he didn't have a quarter for the cart because he didn't have his pants with him. I don't know
0: how he was planning on. Maybe he was only going to buy a couple items. I'm not sure. So the officers picked him up. He was standing outside the Aldi, still naked. Now, he walked over to the police cruiser, which I'd have tased him. I'd be like, no, if you don't walk.
1: Then you got to pick him up, though.
0: Naked,
3: just
0: sir.
3: To see everything shake. That would have been fun.
0: Then to latch you up, man.
3: Sorry, yeah, watch this.
0: Sorry. Excuse me, sir. I have to do this.
3: I'm going to tase you.
0: Yeah.
3: I'm sorry.
0: So he walked over to the police cruiser, and the cops looked around behind him, and the cops said he saw up against the wall of the Aldi a pair of shoes and a pair of pants that were just laying there in a pile. And he was like, are those yours? And the guy said, oh, yeah, those are mine.
3: That's where I keep them.
0: For the love of Pete, where do you keep your clothes?
3: Yeah, right. I keep my mind Aldi's.
1: Everybody knows, though, when you shop at Aldi's, you got to bring your own bags, and that was very scary if they
3: I'm sorry, it says so. There's a sign on the front door.
0: It's very weird that I don't understand that I have to do this part. That's the thing. I'm like, I don't know. Like, I've been, like, the urge has been on me for quite some time and I can no longer resist it. Somebody's holding my dog hostage. I mean, I don't know why the guy had to do it, but he had to get naked in
3: the
0: home goods.
3: The power of heaven compels me.
0: pretty sure heaven didn't have nothing to do with that. So we once again ask the burning question.
2: What's up, Florida? What's up? What's up, Florida? What's up, Florida? You own it. The Legends of Country. 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
1: Well, this just keeps getting better, man. Last week, we told you about that new pilot program that the TSA is doing where they're now going to let approved, non-ticketed people go through the security gate at 13 airports in America, and eventually it'll be back to all of them, so you can go with your friends or your family to the gate.
2: Remember doing that?
1: Man. Think about all of the times you've seen a movie or a TV show that in, you know the one where she's trying to leave and they broke up and she's getting on the plane and he runs all the way to the gate to catch up with her and, you know, pours his heart out and then the sad music starts playing and everybody's happy. You can't make that movie anymore because it stops at the TSA gate. If she made it past security, well, she's gone, buddy. I don't know what to tell you because you got to buy a ticket if you want to chase her anymore. And then we'll find out how much you really love her. That's what's going to happen there. But now they say they're going to let people go through, but you got to do that thing. You got to do the TSA pre-check.
3: Now, they're doing that so much where you can go through and giving those that are already in that pre-check obviously a little more freedom to be able to do stuff. But to me, it looks like they're really wanting everybody pre-checked.
1: It's what it
3: you know what I'm saying?
1: Like. And you like, know what? You know, when everybody's pre-checked, no one will be.
3: Yeah. I have exactly. Yeah, you're 100% right. They have it now. When I flew to L.A. last week, I didn't have to pull my ID out. It was all a scanner. You know?
1: Oh, that's
3: you can
1: cool.
3: sign up. It's like an extra option where you just walk up through it and you go through and it looks at your face and then lets you through. That, it seems like it can be cheated, but they know something I don't.
1: Whole thing smells like a scheme to me. I think they're looking at the Netflix plan. They're like, listen, we can get people on a subscription.
3: Yeah.
1: Because the pre-check thing for the non-ticketed people, you can only do it once and you have to do it. Then you have to go back and do it again. Like you can't, it's not like a, and that makes sense because you won't want to have your pass and take it out there where you can just give it to anybody. So you got to do it every single time. Well, now they're saying they're about to remove the restriction on water bottles. To which say, it is about dang time. Mm-hmm. So that way, you won't see those poor people trying to chug 30 ounces of water out of a bottle right before they walk through the x-ray thing.
4: Because I can't waste it.
1: Yeah, or throw the water in the garbage can, whatever it might be. Because it amazes me. It amazes me. It has been 25 years since the event 9/11 that put all these restrictions in play. And people still don't know. Oh, I can't bring my 357 Magnum on the plane. Right. I can't do that.
3: What do you mean?
4: But you know what they should do really, and this is not even a joke, is if somebody has a bottle that's too big, they should go, hey, you take a big old swig out of that and we'll let you take it on. Because if it's gasoline or something, they're not going to take a swig out of it, right?
1: That's a good idea.
3: Good point.
1: Yeah. Taste test it right here in front of me. If you don't kill over, we'll let you on the plane. I like that.
3: But they had that issue, not to go rogue with it, but breast milk. I don't know if you guys remember about that. They made this one mother throw out her breast milk.
1: Right.
3: And
1: so stupid.
3: They're like, well, you need to drink it. And I mean, and I'm not doing that.
4: But not if it's in their original container.
1: Well, no, you can.
4: You can still. You can still bring it on.
3: How much can you bring? All right.
1: We're going to be in trouble. To be honest with you. So here's what they're saying. That change will be happening very soon. But like the letting people go through that don't have tickets, it's not going to be for everybody. Only for people that have TSA pre-check. I'm telling you, this is going to come down to a monthly subscription. Where it's like, you know what? If you'll pay us $19.95 a month for the rest of your life, you will never be harassed at the airport again. You can just walk through. You can bring a case of water on the plane with you. We don't care. Put it in the seat next to you. What do we care? You're TSA pre-check. That means you're special people. And so now everybody is like, well, wait a second. Y'all are just trying to get people to sign up and pay for the TSA. Well, yeah, that's what they're trying to do. It is what it is, man. But what's going to suck is when everybody gets on board with it, like Pancake said, we're all going to be pre-checked at $19.95 a month,
3: right?
1: And then you're going to get that email. Beginning next month, your price will be $23.95,
3: and then they'll eventually. You're not going to be able to fly unless you're pre-checked, right?
1: It wouldn't surprise me.
3: Down the road, eventually.
1: Listen to this. I don't understand this at all. I mean, I do understand it, but here's the thing: airports, they say now, are being equipped with new CT screening technology and automated detection capabilities that literally can tell the difference between water and other liquids in a container.
4: By looking at it.
1: Just by scanning it.
4: Oh, dang.
1: Wow. They can tell what. Now, if that's the case.
4: Yeah.
1: Would you just put one on every, and I know it's expensive, but just put one on every line and let everybody, you know, or have a line for people with water bottles. How about that? Mm-hmm. You know what? You could have your water bottle line here, you know, your breast milk line over here. Right, yeah. You know,
4: that's the line I'm getting in.
1: People with pocket knives that are about to lose them over here in this line, you know, that kind of stuff. It blows my mind how many people we read about all the time that go in and like, what do you mean I can't bring my jackknife on the plane? It's like, sir, please.
4: That was my grandfather's jackknife.
1: Yeah. What, you know, you take it home to him and come back.
3: They have a kiosk thing. I think I've told y'all this before. I can't remember what airport it was. I want to say in Ohio. But it's saying these have actually been confiscated. And somebody tried to get a gallon of gasoline. It was a gallon.
1: Right.
3: like who? Where are you thinking, oh, it's cheaper gas here and so I'll bring it back home? Right. Like, I never understood that.
1: My family didn't believe it was 75 cents a gallon cheaper on the other side of the country.
4: I'm
1: going
4: to mow my grass when I get home.
3: Yeah. A gallon of gasoline.
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9: 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Why? 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It can't touch your habits. They live in the subconscious where Ozempic can't go. There is an answer. The Journal of the American Medical Association found adding behavior therapy to GLP-1s nearly tripled the results. Tripled! And the Nagoin hypnosis is behavior therapy

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8: A former top Missouri election official is accusing Secretary of State Denny Hoskins of changing election results and trying to mislead a federal judge. Nick Lestrada says he was fired after objecting to the actions. Hoskins declined to comment on the lawsuit. Missouri businesses selling hemp-derived THC products are preparing for new restrictions this fall. The changes will remove many intoxicating hemp products from stores outside the state's regulated marijuana industry. Some businesses say they may have to close or change what they sell. Missouri is awarding $10 million in public safety grants to communities across the state. The money is going to 350 communities participating in the state's Blue Shield program. The grants can pay for law enforcement equipment, training, and other public safety needs. That's your local headlines. Now your KFVS 12 First Alert forecast.
10: This is Cassie Campbell from the First Alert Weather Center, tracking another hot and humid day. Heat advisories remain in effect today and tomorrow. Plenty of sunshine. Highs will climb to the upper 90s, feeling closer to about 105. Tonight will drop down to the low 70s, mostly clear skies tonight into tomorrow. Wednesday, another hot and humid day with temperatures in the upper 90s throughout the afternoon, dropping down to the low 70s Wednesday night into Thursday.

Playing lots and lots and lots and lots and lots and lots and lots and lots of country music. I shortened this, by the way. There were a lot more lots. 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
2: How about that beautiful baby that Megan Patrick has with Mitchell Tenpenny? So adorable. Finally got here. And let me tell you, and this is not a dig on Megan at all, so please don't think that. That woman looked incredibly pregnant. And I mean, incredibly pregnant. And I've never had children, so I can't speak to this 100%. But that baby only weighed 5 pounds.
3: That you know about.
4: Yeah. Right. Yeah.
2: This is true. This is true. That I know about. Yeah, absolutely. But that baby is absolutely beautiful and happy and healthy and everybody's good. So we're really, congratulations going out to Megan and Mitchell. Have you guys ever heard of the Beer League?
3: Yeah.
2: Like Beer League sports and stuff like that.
3: Oh,
2: right? Yeah.
3: Absolutely.
2: Okay. So there is a Beer League in Nashville for hockey. Broadway, I don't know if you knew about this at all. And it's got Mike Fisher, Carrie Underwood's husband, Dierks Bentley, and Trevor from Old Dominion are part of this Beer League. They all play hockey together. And it's called the Stanley Keg is the big prize. And yeah, listen to what they all have to say about it.
5: Stanley Keg means everything to me. You know, there's a thing called the Stanley Cup, but why have a cup when you can have a keg?
4: Yeah, that's fair. That's totally get that.
2: Pretty good, right? And Mike Fisher weighs in. He's like, I mean, the Stanley Cup, the Stanley Keg's much better. And now there is going to be a song called the Beer League Stanley Keg, and it's coming out this Friday, and it will have a video to go along with it, too. So pretty excited for that. Mike Fisher, Dierks Bentley, and Trevor from Old Dominion will be part of it. Riley Green having to break up a fight late last week. Somebody started a fight during the song, You Look Like You Love Me, right down front. And he stopped it. He stopped the song to address it, saying he wasn't going to have to. He hoped he wasn't going to have to break up a fight. And then he literally just watched these fools in front of him, shook his head, and walked away from it. So he did not engage, which that was pretty cool. But, the crowd was all just yelling at him, which was funny. But
3: Yelling at the fighting
2: yelling at the fighting people, just, you know, stop, whatever, just stupid. Okay. And then they were kind of laughing.
3: I hope it was over a girl.
4: That would have been awesome.
5: Well,
2: right.
0: You know, maybe. It could have been something as easy as one of the guys was just singing along to the song and just happened to make eye contact with another dude when he said, excuse me, you look like you love me, and the guy just took it wrong. it could have just been a big misunderstanding. I mean,
3: that's true, too.
2: Riley went on to say, he was like, hey, can I talk to y'all for a second? Like, if everybody's okay, why don't y'all just split it all up? You know, go stand somewhere else. I'm not sure how you can fight during a love song. It's way too early, is what he said. So... and let's talk about let's talk about Jelly Roll, because could he be leaving country music? He sat down with the Grand Ole Opry and had a conversation about it. Take a listen.
6: Everything that Jason or Jelly Roll wanted to do in the music business, I've done now. So at this point, I really need to go talk to God and see if he wants me to stick around or what he wants me to do next. If God tells me to go work at a homeless shelter in Paducah, Kentucky, I'm out of here. You know what I'm saying? Y'all will never see me again. I'll be working at a... He gave me everything I ever wanted, man. Grammys, ACMs, CMAs. I'm a member of the Grand Ole Opry. Like, God has done it, you know.
4: Well, what's he waiting for? Should talk to him right away. I mean, why are you waiting?
3: Yeah, you're right. That's true.
2: He's still hanging around for now. He's still hanging around for now, so... Okay. But good on him, though. He's, you know, he's thankful for everything that he has. And if he feels a calling to do something else, maybe he will. I hope he doesn't, but maybe he will.
0: Well, they already said he was taking 2 years off, though, right?
2: Yeah.
0: He was going to be gone for a while no matter what, whether God sent him to Paducah or not. He was going to be gone for a minute. So see what happens. All right, we'll get more out of Nashville tomorrow. Come on back.
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19: I'm Jeff Alley on the Cromwell Ag Radio Network. Soybeans for November delivery yesterday settled up 0.6% at the Board of Trade, 13.04 and a quarter a bushel, recovering some of Friday's post-WASDE sell-off. December corn rose 0.6% at 5.33 and a quarter. December wheat fell 0.4% at 7.22 a bushel. Prices picked up after the Friday sell-off on the USDA's bigger harvest estimate for soybeans. While ending stocks are comfortable, what happens if China would buy more soybeans from the U.S.? Or what would happen if South America has a little weather issue to cause them to have a smaller crop this year? That of Corey Bratland of AgMarket.net in a note yesterday. Now, with funds holding a record long position and the harvest starting, prices could consolidate, he said. But he also said, keep a close eye on the weather in South America and also keep a close eye on the meeting between President Trump and President Xi on September 24th. U.S. inspections of soybeans and wheat for export rose last week. Corn inspections slipped, the Ag Department reported yesterday. Soybean inspections totaled over 672,000 metric tons, ending September 10th, that up from 464,000 tons the previous week. I'm Jeff Nally.
20: This is Cassie Campbell from the First Alert Weather Center, tracking another hot and humid day. Heat advisories remain in effect today and tomorrow. Plenty of sunshine. Highs will climb to the upper 90s, feeling closer to about 105. Tonight will drop down to the low 70s, mostly clear skies tonight into tomorrow. Wednesday, another hot and humid day with temperatures in the upper 90s throughout the afternoon, dropping down to the low 70s Wednesday night into Thursday.

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1: Man, I don't know what's going on. I was so proud of us. I was so proud of us as a nation because we had finally started acting civil on airplanes again. You know, we always go back to this during the pandemic. Everybody lost their minds on the flights, right? Like everybody, it was this whole thing, and it was every day somebody was getting duct taped to a chair, somebody was getting the crap beat out of them. There was something happening every day on a flight, and then the pandemic ended, and everybody was like, "All right, we'll calm down." And then you know, things kind of got okay. But the last month or so, maybe it's the heat. I don't know. Something's afoot. I don't know what's happening. But last week it was, remember, it was American Airlines and that guy that lost his mind in first class and had to be duct taped to his seat and all that. And now United has joined the party because the United Airlines plane had to make an emergency landing in Maine because a passenger got in a fight with the flight attendants because they wouldn't give her more alcohol. They cut her off. Sorry, they're not going to do it.
2: What?
1: They had left Milan, Italy. And they were on their way to Newark, New Jersey. They were almost home, man. Like they had been flying from Milan, Italy, and they made it over Maine. And they were like, "I can almost see the lights of Jersey from here."
2: Right?
1: No, we gotta set her down, man.
2: Come on, man.
1: Woman in the back has lost her ever loving mind. The flight attendant said the woman started drinking before they even left Italy. Now, Pancake, you went? Didn't you go to Italy?
3: I did.
1: Okay. How long is that flight?
3: It's a good 10-hour flight.
1: Okay. All right. So she started drinking before they left Italy. And I don't know how many of those little bottles of booze on an airplane you can get before you get all sideways with everybody, but she had long since passed that point, apparently. And she wanted one more before we get to Jersey. I need one more before we. Mm-hmm. And listen, I don't blame her. If I was going to Jersey, I'd probably want to be snockered too. But they were like, "Ma'am." And this has got to suck for the flight attendants. You got to feel bad for the flight attendants because they got to go, "Listen, ma'am. They got to turn into a bartender. I got to cut you off. I'm sorry. Mm-hmm. We feel like you've probably had enough." And she didn't feel that way. And so she jumped up out of her seat and the fight was on. She grabbed one of the flight attendants and then another one of the attendants came in. They were trying to get her back in the seat so they could get her restrained, I'm sure, with their handy dandy roll of duct tape. And she bit one of the flight attendants on the wrist. And then somehow managed to kick her in the stomach when she was done with that.
2: That's not good.
1: They finally got her under control, strapped her into the seat, went on and landed in Maine, then took off again with her still strapped to the seat, went on into Newark, and that's where she was arrested.
2: That's why. Why did they even have to land in Maine?
1: I don't understand why. I guess maybe they had already.
2: Oh, they had to get zip ties, probably. Somebody had to run down to
1: the 7-Eleven. Yeah. We don't have enough duct tape in here.
2: Yeah, right.
1: And we're not buying it in the airport because it's $83 a roll. We're going to have to go get an Uber and go to the 7-Eleven and get some duct tape. So they did. All I can figure is maybe they had already started the landing process when they got her settled in and it was too late.
2: Once you tell Maine you're landing, you got to land. Maine is not going to like it.
1: No, you're not. You know, the last thing you want to do is say we're coming in for a landing, and then right before you hit the ground, take off again, because that's going to raise red flags everywhere. Somebody's going to have questions about that.
2: See, I would do that and laugh. I would just,
1: So they charged her with assault, and they charged her with interference with a flight crew, which I didn't know was a law, but I'm glad it is because it should be. You know,
2: that sounds like a call on a football field almost, doesn't it?
1: I don't. All I know is drinking from Milan, Italy, all the way to Maine is probably not a good idea. Just throw that out.
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18: With Ricky Horton, I'm John Rooney. 9 consecutive games between the Cardinals and Giants have been decided by one run, including last night's 2-1 Cardinal win at Busch Stadium.
19: So many good things in the game last night, including the start of Quinn Matthews, who picked up his second big league victory. He was able to get deep into the game because he wasn't walking anybody. Established his fastball, had several good innings, and Riley O'Brien picked up the save in the ninth.
18: When Matthews went 6 2/3, he had a quality start in the loss at San Francisco, but looked good, I thought, in both games.
19: He's only really had one bad start at the big league level. His ERA is back into the threes.
18: The Cardinals scored their runs in the fifth inning, an RBI hit by Burleson, giving him 110 to lead the majors, and a single by Leo Bernal, one of three hits, made it 2-0. The Giants scored the next inning. That was all the scoring in the game. Tonight, the Cardinals try to make it 2 in a row behind Andre Pallante on the air at 6:50.
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22: This is Cassie Campbell from the First Alert Weather Center, tracking another hot and humid day. Heat advisories remain in effect today and tomorrow. Plenty of sunshine. Highs will climb to the upper 90s, feeling closer to about 105. Tonight will drop down to the low 70s, mostly clear skies tonight into tomorrow. Wednesday, another hot and humid day with temperatures in the upper 90s throughout the afternoon, dropping down to the low 70s Wednesday night into Thursday.

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1: I cannot be the only one that's noticed this. This loyalty thing has gotten out of hand. That, you know, it used to be it was the grocery store. You were a member of the loyalty club at the grocery store. So you saved a little money, even though it was obvious that they were jacking the prices up like 50% and then marking them down for the people that were in the loyalty club. And then it spread. And it, you know, now you get Walmart cash, Sam's cash, every gas station in the world has. If everybody had a loyalty card to every business that you went into that offered one, we would all have wallets that look like T-Walls.
2: Exactly. T-Wall.
1: Yeah. I mean, could you imagine? I just turn them all down because I'm like, I can't keep up with this. I don't need this pressure.
2: They guilt
1: life.
2: You.
1: I just, at the, yeah.
2: When you check out, it's like they want your phone number, and you're like, nah, I don't want to give it. Well, you get a discount. Well, no. Yeah, do I really?
1: Yeah, I'd rather just pay the full price, man.
3: Then you get an email. They want you to rate your experience. I'm like, how'd you like the beer at the bar? Well, it was pretty good, but I'm not going to tell you that.
1: Right. I mean, it's everywhere now, man. Everywhere you look, somebody's got a loyalty program, and it's spreading into places it doesn't need to spread. Okay.
2: Really.
1: And I'll tell you why. Ran across this a couple of days ago. There was a drug dealer that got arrested recently, and when they arrested him, they were searching him, and they found loyalty cards that the drug dealer was passing out to customers who bought their drugs from him. Now, I understand that it's a tough economy and you got to do a little marketing, but come on, man. You can't have a loyalty club for your drug customers.
3: Well, no, you don't want your customers going elsewhere for their drugs.
1: I see where he's coming from, but you know what? It's again, you might think you want to, but you can't. You can't do that. During an undercover operation, they sent an undercover cop in to buy some magic mushrooms from this guy, and he sold them some. And then as the guy was turning to leave, he said, hang on there, man. Got a little something for you. And that's when he gave the guy a discount card that had the word Flower Daddy written on it. Okay. So if you got your Flower Daddy card, you would you get a discount the next time you came back to buy your mushrooms. I don't know how much the discount was. I don't know if it was worth it. I don't know.
2: And do you go around and brag about it? Like, you know, like, is there different status on the loyalty card? I mean, are you working? Every purchase gets you closer to that platinum cartel status,
3: right?
2: You know, from everybody.
1: Right. If I buy another quarter kilo, I get a set of Ginsu knives. This is gonna be.
2: Who are you bragging to about that though? Hey, check me out. I've got platinum status with Flower Daddy. Well, you're a big drug addict, dude.
1: Yeah. Well, here's the other thing. Now Flower Daddy's in jail. What are those people going? Is someone else going to honor the Flower Daddy discount?
2: That's true.
1: I only
3: needed one more punch on my card, and he went to jail.
1: You know who I blame for this? Marlboro. Remember when your parents
2: used to
1: buy those dang thing, and you would get those little, they would, you know, everybody's got that aunt that had the Marlboro jacket, you know?
2: Yeah.
1: That red satin looking
2: thing.
1: We all had that in the family.
3: You know the aunt because she talked like this.
1: Yeah. Right? And listen, didn't care what you thought about it. She was so proud of it. Do you know how many cartons of Marlboro Reds I had to smoke to earn this jacket? I worked for this thing.
3: Pretty much we do know. We pretty much do know.
2: You can smell you coming.
1: My granddad had a drawer in his kitchen. I kid you not. And that was the only thing in it was those little coupons in the back of cigarette packs.
2: Marlboro Miles, man.
1: There must have been 1,000 of them in there. And I don't think he ever cashed any of them in. I'm like, dude, at least get something for it other than the lung cancer. I mean, y'all have something going on for you here. Jeez.
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11: Missouri is awarding $10 million in public safety grants to communities across the state. The money is going to 350 communities participating in the state's Blue Shield program. The grants can pay for law enforcement equipment, training, and other public safety needs. A former top Missouri election official is accusing Secretary of State Denny Hoskins of changing election results and trying to mislead a federal judge. Nick Lestrada says he was fired after objecting to the actions. Hoskins declined to comment on the lawsuit. Missouri businesses selling hemp-derived THC products are preparing for new restrictions this fall. The changes will remove many intoxicating hemp products from stores outside the state's regulated marijuana industry. Some businesses say they may have to close or change what they sell. That's your local headlines. Now your KFVS 12 First Alert forecast.
13: This is Cassie Campbell from the First Alert Weather Center, tracking another hot and humid day. Heat advisories remain in effect today and tomorrow. Plenty of sunshine. Highs will climb to the upper 90s, feeling closer to about 105. Tonight will drop down to the low 70s, mostly clear skies tonight into tomorrow. Wednesday, another hot and humid day with temperatures in the upper 90s throughout the afternoon, dropping down to the low 70s Wednesday night into Thursday.

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2: This is so funny to me because this is just the kind of stuff that happens, like if you get into like your first really serious relationship, or maybe you finally, you know, you got married and now you're leaving home and you're going to start your own family and you and the wife move into the house together, or whatever the situation might be, if it's a man and a woman living in the house together, and you find out things that you didn't know.
3: Yeah,
2: you know?
3: Because you're with them 24/7 then, right? So yeah, you didn't know everything.
2: And you're like, what? This is not how the women in my house acted. But it probably was. You just never saw it. And so right. The same thing happens to the women, though. They're like, I had no idea men did this kind of stuff. Mm-hmm. And so here are some things that women say that they have learned about men since they moved in with one. And I'm like, really? You didn't know that? Like, this first woman said, I don't understand the whole not sitting down to eat thing that men do. Like, they'll just eat out of packets or boxes in the kitchen like a raccoon. And I'm like, yeah, I just, yeah. But we always stand over the sink because we don't want to make a mess, right?
3: Right, yeah.
4: Why always want us to sit down all the time? Right.
2: Listen, I sit down.
4: Sit down, we got to talk. Sit down, you got to eat. Sit down, you're peeing. No!
3: Yeah. No, don't have to. That's how it works. Yeah.
4: That's how it works, yo.
2: I'm a man and I like to stand up a lot.
4: Like outdoor plumbing.
2: Yeah, exactly.
4: Here's something. That men will wear the same favorite shirt until it literally falls apart, no matter how many new ones that they own. 100%. Yes, I agree.
3: Amen.
4: Now, if you want a certain shirt that is his favorite, let's say I'm going to make this shirt his favorite shirt, you just get one of your girlfriends or your friends to tell, oh, I like that shirt.
2: Oh, yeah.
4: And that shirt will be his favorite shirt he'll from now on, and he'll wear it everywhere.
2: He'll wear that shirt every other day for the rest of his life.
4: The wife can't do it now. It has to be one of her friends or another woman.
2: Because, you know, not that you don't respect your wife's opinion.
4: Right.
2: It's just that she's supposed to say nice stuff to you, you know.
4: And she's like, well, I already got her.
2: Yeah, right. You know, so. Impress her, but it's a sad thing, though, and I'll tell you where that comes from. That's a deep psychological thing because men get so few compliments in life.
4: Yes, and amen. Well,
3: especially about what they wear.
2: We won't hang on to them for bloody life. I mean, we're not letting them go. Like, no.
3: Same haircut since high school because somebody in high school said they liked it.
2: 23 years ago, your first cousin said this shirt looked good on me. So.
4: Right. That's how it goes, yo.
3: Yeah. The one woman said she didn't realize about men, they eat so much more. No snacks are safe at home. None.
4: That's right.
3: Nothing is safe.
2: Yeah,
3: right.
2: We're grazers. We absolutely like to graze. Right. Here's another one. This lady said, I had no idea how quiet men could be. And that's true, because sometimes we'll just shut down and don't ask us what we're thinking about, because the answer is nothing. And I know you don't understand that, but that's the answer. We're not thinking about a thing in the world.
4: We're in our happy place. We're like, this is where I want. I don't want
3: to. I tell everybody in my life, you're on a need to know basis, okay? And right now, don't need to know.
4: You don't need to know. Right. This is something that ladies have learned about men when they lived with them. I never seen anyone buy so many socks. Constant need for socks. Too many socks.
2: No such thing.
4: No such thing. Mm-mm. Here's the thing about that is the fact that we can't find the matching one. So it's just easier to buy more because eventually we'll get the same kind and it'll match up. It's the hot dog bun thing. It'll eventually work itself.
2: Something else you might notice about men, buy a lot of black socks. And that's all of what Pancake just said. Because it doesn't matter if they're one might come up 4 inches on your leg, one might come up 8, but you can't tell that.
3: You don't know that.
2: They're both black.
3: That's all you see is right above the shoe. That's all you're seeing.
4: That's right.
3: Somebody says, I didn't realize how much men actually value their alone time. Sometimes more than you'd expect, even when living together. You gotta be alone.
2: But you have to be alone to think about nothing. Because if somebody's around, they won't let you think about nothing because they're going to interject. Because I don't know what it is about women, but y'all can't stand quiet in a room. if the dude is – what's interesting is you can be quiet in a room and we don't go, What's wrong?
3: Is it something wrong?
2: What did I do? What's wrong? Now we might be thinking it. No, we're wrong. We're thinking we're like, oh dear Lord.
3: I can't wait. What did I do?
2: Wonder what this is. We're running through it. Cause you don't want to say anything cause the last thing you want to do is fess up to something that, she doesn't even know about yet.
3: Right? Yeah. She'll get to it, but right now she doesn't know about it.
2: But yeah, I mean, you just gotta have some alone time. You gotta sort stuff out, man. And listen, ladies, it's not easy being a guy. Sometimes we just need to shut down and have a little moment where we just, you know, hit our factory reset for just a second and go back to our, you know, initial settings.
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23: I'm Jeff Daly on the Cromwell Ag Radio Network. December corn in the overnight is down 2¾ cents a bushel. November soybeans down 4¾. December Chicago wheat down 4 cents a bushel. Yesterday, December corn was up 3. November soybeans up 7¾. Kansas City wheat yesterday and Chicago wheat were both lower. Soybean and spring wheat basis were weaker yesterday. Soft red winter wheat basis stronger, and corn and hard red winter wheat basis were steady. Yesterday, the soybean market spent most of the session recovering losses from the Friday sell-off. Corn's turnaround from Friday was limited by wheat's move lower. Wheat prices weaker after Russia and Ukraine agreed to halt attacks on energy infrastructure. Today looks to be a light schedule for reports. USDA's Economic Research Service releasing its monthly commodity outlooks. Otherwise, traders will continue to follow geopolitical news and watch for early yield reports from across the country. Early harvesting certainly underway. The previous close yesterday in the financial showed the Dow Industrial Average down 152, the S&P down 37, the 10-year Treasury yield ending at 4.96. In the overnight, corn, wheat, and soy, all three pricing lower. I'm Jeff Nally.
0: This is Cassie Campbell from the First Alert Weather Center, tracking another hot and humid day. Heat advisories remain in effect today and tomorrow. Plenty of sunshine. Highs will climb to the upper 90s, feeling closer to about 105. Tonight will drop down to the low 70s, mostly clear skies tonight into tomorrow. Wednesday, another hot and humid day with temperatures in the upper 90s throughout the afternoon, dropping down to the low 70s Wednesday night into Thursday.

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1: Imagine this. Put yourself in Logan Schneider's shoes.
2: Okay.
1: Logan Schneider is a teenager, 16 years old. He's out. He's on a tractor. Right. His family owns a cherry orchard, and he's out on the tractor mowing grass or whatever,
2: working.
1: You do on a cherry orchard. He's getting some work done. He's got his noise-canceling headphones on.
2: Because the tractor's loud.
3: They are loud, right?
1: So he can't hear a dang thing. Mm-hmm. Well, meanwhile, up above Logan, there's a helicopter flying over.
2: Yeah.
1: And it's not flying high enough. And apparently it clipped some power lines.
2: Mm-hmm.

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We'll give you the details in 10 minutes. Right now, we continue with this woman and this man. It's Clay Walker on The Legends of Country Freedom, 97.9.

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0: Alleged to catch your freedom, 97.9. Brooks and Dunn, only in America for you there. I'm Joe Bob. A few days ago, the Metropolitan Nashville Airport Authority voted unanimously to rename Nashville's International Airport to honor Dolly Parton. There used to be a policy in place that required a 2-year waiting period before a building could be named after someone who passed away, but this vote bypassed that step. You know, it's Dolly after all, and I think we all agree she's worth it. Airport officials say that this is just the first step, and now they plan on figuring out how Dolly's legacy will be included. A final name hasn't been announced yet, although Dolly Parton International has been floated. They're also debating on whether the airport will keep its B&A airport code. Coming up, it's your KFES 12 First Alert forecast, and Faith Hill's on the way.
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4: This is Cassie Campbell from the First Alert Weather Center, tracking another hot and humid day. Heat advisories remain in effect today and tomorrow. Plenty of sunshine. Highs will climb to the upper 90s, feeling closer to about 105. Tonight will drop down to the low 70s, mostly clear skies tonight into tomorrow. Wednesday, another hot and humid day with temperatures in the upper 90s throughout the afternoon, dropping down to the low 70s Wednesday night into Thursday.

Here's another classic that hasn't missed a beat, or a note, or any other part of the song for that matter. 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

0: Alleged to catch your freedom, 97.9. What goes on when the sun goes down? That is Ronnie Millsap, Bob, Joe Bob. Coming up tonight, the Cards are back at it. They take on the Giants again, pregame 5:50. First pitch will be at 6:45 as the Cards are in the midst of their final homestand. And you'll be able to catch all the action right here in your home for St. Louis Cardinals baseball, the Legend to Country Freedom 97.9. Coming up, we'll get into your farm report, then Kenny Rogers kicks off another 10 in a row.
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9: I'm Jeff Alley on the Cromwell Ag Radio Network. December corn in the overnight is down 2¾ cents a bushel. November soybeans down 4¾. December Chicago wheat down 4 cents a bushel. Yesterday, December corn was up 3. November soybeans up 7¾. Kansas City wheat yesterday and Chicago wheat were both lower. Soybean and spring wheat basis were weaker yesterday. Soft red winter wheat basis stronger, and corn and hard red winter wheat basis were steady. Yesterday, the soybean market spent most of the session recovering losses from the Friday sell-off. Corn's turnaround from Friday was limited by wheat's move lower. Wheat prices weaker after Russia and Ukraine agreed to halt attacks on energy infrastructure. Today looks to be a light schedule for reports. USDA's Economic Research Service releasing its monthly commodity outlooks. Otherwise, traders will continue to follow geopolitical news and watch for early yield reports from across the country. Early harvesting certainly underway. The previous close yesterday in the financial showed the Dow Industrial Average down 152, the S&P down 37, the 10-year Treasury yield ending at 4.96. In the overnight, corn, wheat, and soy, all three pricing lower. I'm Jeff Nally.
10: Life is short. The 10 in a row that's about to start right now isn't. Mind blown. Am I right? Enjoy the Legends of Country. 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

back-to-back Legends of Country. That's what you want. That's what we're playing. It's 10 in a row. 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

0: 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Help me hold on. That is Travis Tritt, Top Joe Bob. A Wendy's in Oklahoma is selling a 9-patty burger that is 3,000 calories, which works out to a calorie for every day it spends in your colon. We continue with Brad Paisley. 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

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You're home for Broadway and Friends in the Morning. And right now, we continue inside 10 in a row. The song that hit number 1 on the AC chart, but only made it to number 14 on the country chart. 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

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That is Kerosene. I'm Joe Bob. But here's a friendly reminder that ChatGPT is not your friend and that everything you type into an AI bot is a semi-public conversation. Experts

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8: This is Cassie Campbell from the First Alert Weather Center, tracking another hot and humid day. Heat advisories remain in effect today and tomorrow. Plenty of sunshine. Highs will climb to the upper 90s, feeling closer to about 105. Tonight will drop down to the low 70s, mostly clear skies tonight into tomorrow. Wednesday, another hot and humid day with temperatures in the upper 90s throughout the afternoon, dropping down to the low 70s Wednesday night into Thursday.

Yes, sir. Old cowboys ever die. 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

to meet the day. I'd smoke my mind the night before with cigarettes and songs I'd been picking

0: The Legends of Country Freedom, 97.9, Sunday morning coming down. That is Johnny Cash. I'm Joe Baum. The Sykes, the Bulldogs, back at it on Friday night as they head to Cape to take on the Tigers. 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It's all powered by the voice of Bulldogs, CMO Health Network. We're going to take a look at your farm report next, and George Strait kicks off another 10 in a row.
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16: 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U.S. stock market is slipping today. Oil prices and the bond market cranking up the pressure on Wall Street. The S&P 500 dropping 0.4%. The Dow Jones Industrial Average down 1%. And the NASDAQ Composite 0.6% lower. Feeling the pressure as the yield on the 10-year Treasury, which is at the centerpiece of the U.S. bond market, climbed to 5.01 from 4.97 late yesterday. It's been jumping to its highest level in years. Yesterday, the first time it breached 5% since 2023. Higher yields mean everyone from the U.S. government to households to businesses have to pay more interest to borrow money, which slows the overall economy. They also make people less willing to pay high prices for stocks because they can earn more from sitting in bonds, which are considered a safer investment. At the Chicago Board of Trade today, corn futures in the December down a penny at 5.32, March down a penny at a quarter, 5.46 and three quarters. Next December down a penny at a half, 5.33 and three quarters. Nearby November soybeans up a nickel at 13.09 and a quarter. The July a nickel higher, 13.43. Next November, 12.67 and a half, up three and three quarters. Nearby December wheat at 7.21 and three quarters, down a quarter cent. I'm Jeff Nally.
17: 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Another 10 in a row starts right now. Okay, you can panic a little. 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

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Apparently, the number of Americans dining alone is at an all-time high. Once again, I'm a trendsetter. We continue inside 10 in Northwest Flats. 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

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Shania Twain, man, I feel like a woman. It's Joe Bob as we continue inside 10 in a row. Song made it all the way to number 4 in 1981. Merle Haggard and some Rainbows 2 on the Legend of Country Freedom 97.9.

They say the memory is the first thing to go. 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

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It must be love. That is Don Williams. I'm Joe Bomb. Coming up in 10 minutes, we'll have a lunchtime random factoid for you. Right now, we continue with Brooks and Dunn and How Long Gone on The Legend of Country Freedom, 97.9.

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0: 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The good stuff, that is Kenny Chesney. Apparently, he is not talking about milk because we have our lunchtime random factoid for you. People with lactose intolerance are normal. People without lactose intolerance are mutants. Humans all used to be lactose intolerant. People who aren't have a mutated gene that allows them to process dairy. I guess it's a good thing to be a mutant every once in a while. Coming up at your KMES 12 First Alert Forecast, and Winona's on the way.
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10: This is Cassie Campbell from the First Alert Weather Center, tracking another hot and humid day. Heat advisories remain in effect today and tomorrow. Plenty of sunshine. Highs will climb to the upper 90s, feeling closer to about 105. Tonight will drop down to the low 70s, mostly clear skies tonight into tomorrow. Wednesday, another hot and humid day with temperatures in the upper 90s throughout the afternoon, dropping down to the low 70s Wednesday night into Thursday.

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0: The legend of country, Freedom 97.9, those rose-colored glasses, that is John Conley. I'm Joe Baum of the Cards, are back at it tonight. 5:50 with the pregame, 6:45 with the first pitch as they take on the Giants. 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On the way, it's your Farm Report next, and George Strait kicks off another 10 in a row.
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11: 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The Chicago Board of Trade sees a lower corn market today. Soybeans are bouncing back, and the wheat market is coming along between a penny and three quarters and 2¾ cents a bushel higher. The product market today has soybean oil futures between a penny lower and 49 cents lower. Soybean meal prices, we're between 580 and 880 higher. Rice futures and cotton futures are both pricing lower today. In the livestock sector, December live cattle futures down $2.02 at $223.12. Feeder cattle October down $3.60 at $334.25. Lean hogs December down $1.55 at $69.70 a hundred. At the Chicago Board of Trade, corn futures have slipped today. The December market is down a half cent at 5.32¾. March down a half cent at 5.47½. Next December, we're at 5.34, down a penny and a quarter. November soybeans 11¼ higher, 13.15½. March 11¾ up at 13.39¾ a bushel. Next November, 8¾ up at 12.72½. The wheat market in the nearby December up 3½ at 7.25¼. I'm Jeff Daly on the Cromwell Ag Radio Network.
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nobody ever says, hey, play more commercials. I guess the other stations didn't know that. We're inside 10 in a row. 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

The Legends of Country Freedom at 97.9, a state of mind that is Clint Black. Joe Bob hanging out with you on a Tuesday. The British Army is now testing camouflage horses in warfare. You know, I'm starting to understand why a ragtag group of poorly organized colonists beat them in 1776. Here's Lone Star, my front porch looking in on Freedom 97.9.

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I'm from the country. That is Tracy Bird. I'm Joe Bob. We're your home for St. Louis Cardinals baseball. And right now, we continue inside 10 in a row with Ronnie Millsap. It's any day now on The Legend of Country Freedom, 97.9.

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Legend of Country Freedom 97.9. I've always been crazy. That is Waylon Jennings. That might be a good song leading into our next segment coming up in 10 minutes, our Don't Be Stupid segment. Help us get there. It's Billy Dean and Billy the Kid on Freedom 97.9.

0: Legends of Country Freedom, 97.9. Toby Keith, that is my list. Wrapping up another 10 in a row. I'm Joe Bomb, and it is time for our Don't Be Stupid segment. Authorities in Mississippi are asking the public for help identifying a vehicle with Fat Chicks Only written on it. It's a black, older model Chevrolet Tahoe. The vehicle was allegedly involved in a burglary that happened last Thursday. And a witness says it was being driven by two large white men with long beards, but there's no further description. The sheriff said the men stole items from someone's outbuilding and had other things stacked near the doorway of the home ready to be loaded in when the homeowner confronted them. They dropped everything and booked it. If you know these men who exclusively desire fat chicks, the police want you to call them at 662-728-6232 or call Crime Stoppers. I'm guessing that's probably a little rare to have written on your vehicle, so you probably shouldn't be committing crimes in that vehicle. Coming up, it's your KIVS 12 First Alert Forecast, and Mark Chestnut's on the way.
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7: This is Cassie Campbell from the First Alert Weather Center, tracking another hot and humid day. Heat advisories remain in effect today and tomorrow. Plenty of sunshine. Highs will climb to the upper 90s, feeling closer to about 105. Tonight will drop down to the low 70s, mostly clear skies tonight into tomorrow. Wednesday, another hot and humid day with temperatures in the upper 90s throughout the afternoon, dropping down to the low 70s Wednesday night into Thursday.

The older you get, the better you get. Unless you're a banana. 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Yeah. Wait, where was I? Here's another classic from the Legends of Country, Freedom 97.9.

0: Legend of Country Freedom, 97.9, a third-rate romance. That is the Amazing Rhythm Aces. I'm Joe Bomba. The Sykeston Bulldogs are heading up to Cape Central to take on the Tigers coming up on Friday night as they head into week four, 2-1. Cape Central with a record of 1-2. 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It's all powered by the voice of the Bulldogs, SEMO Health Network. We're going to take a look at that farm report next, and Alabama kicks off another 10 in a row.
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16: I'm Jeff Nelly on the Cromwell Ag Radio Network. Farm bankruptcies are on track to increase this year. Filings under Chapter 11 and 12 up 11% through the first half of 2026. That's according to data from the National Agriculture Law Center. If that pace holds, agricultural bankruptcies could finish the year roughly 22% higher than in 2025. That according to senior staff attorney Elizabeth Rumley, speaking to state ag officials during the National Association of State Departments of Agriculture annual meeting in Maine. Agricultural bankruptcy filings are 16% higher than previously understood. That according to findings from the Debt Project, or the Data on Economic and Bankruptcy Trends in Agriculture. The Law Center and NASDA launched the effort in August to give a fuller picture of farm financial stress by tracking both Chapter 12 cases, which are designed for family farmers, and Chapter 11 cases, which cover broader business reorganizations. Rumley said during and including Chapter 11 cases, essential to understanding the full scope of financial pressure on agriculture. More information, more data that can be used to create policies that can hopefully minimize the impact of these bankruptcies. I'm Jeff Nally.
17: 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Time to start another 10 in a row. 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

The Legend of Country Freedom, 97.9, good old Adelaide. That is George Strait. I'm Joe Bob. We continue inside 10 and over. The song has spent 3 weeks at number one in 2000. It's Chad Brockhand, yes, on The Legend of Country Freedom, 97.9.

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The Ledge is a Country Freedom, 97.9. Montgomery Gentry, that is something to be proud of. Wrapping up another 10 in a row. Reba McEntire sang a tribute to Dolly Parton last night. It was Dolly's song, Appalachian Memories. I'll

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16: This is Cassie Campbell from the First Alert Weather Center, tracking another hot and humid day. Heat advisories remain in effect today and tomorrow. Plenty of sunshine. Highs will climb to the upper 90s, feeling closer to about 105. Tonight will drop down to the low 70s, mostly clear skies tonight into tomorrow. Wednesday, another hot and humid day with temperatures in the upper 90s throughout the afternoon, dropping down to the low 70s Wednesday night into Thursday.

We're not just going old school with this next classic. We're going old school, old university, and old community college. 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

0: The Legend of Country Freedom, 97.9. Don't it make my brown eyes blue? That is Crystal Gale. It's Joe Bob hanging out with you on this Tuesday, reminding you, you can hang out with us tonight and check out the Cards game as they take on the Giants during their final homestand. Pre-game coming up tonight, 5:50. First pitch will be at 6:45. As always, all the exciting action will be right here on the Legends of Country Freedom 97.9. Right now, it's another 10 in a row on the way. Kathy Mateus standing by, ready to kick it off after our farm report.
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12: I'm Jeff Alley on the Cromwell Ag Radio Network at the Chicago Board of Trade this afternoon. It's a recovery. Corn, wheat, soybean futures, all three pricing higher today. The corn market was a fraction to 2 1/2 higher. The wheat market between 5 1/4 and 6.5 cents a bushel higher. And the soybean trade between 11 cents and 15 cents a bushel stronger. In the product trade, soybean oil futures mixed this afternoon from 23 cents higher to 10 cents lower. Soybean meal prices were higher all day, from $7.30 to $9.20 up. Rice futures were lower, and cotton futures also priced lower. Live cattle trading today in the December contracts off $1.80 at $223.35. Feeder cattle, October, down $4 at $333.85. Lean hogs in the December contracts were off $1.60, $69.65. Today at the Chicago Board of Trade, corn market stayed higher most of the day. December up 2.5 at 5:35 3/4. The March market at 5:50 1/4 up 2 1/4 cents. November soybeans up 14.5 at 13:18 3/4. The March up 15 cents at 13.43 a bushel. Wheat futures, the March 27 at 7:44 1/2 up 5 1/4. I'm Jeff Nally.
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Don't tell me what to do. That's Pam Tillis. I'm Joe Bob. Time for me to get out of here. Everybody have a great rest of your night. Talk to you again tomorrow between 10 and 3. Right now it's Landslide on Freedom 97.9.

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2: Cassie Campbell from the First Alert Weather Center tracking another hot and humid day. Heat advisories remain in effect today and tomorrow. Plenty of sunshine. Highs will climb to the upper 90s, feeling closer to about 105. Tonight will drop down to the low 70s. Mostly clear skies tonight into tomorrow. Wednesday, another hot and humid day with temperatures in the upper 90s throughout the afternoon, dropping down to the low 70s Wednesday night into Thursday.

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13: I'm Jeff Daly on the Cromwell Ag Radio Network at the Chicago Board of Trade this afternoon. It's a recovery. Corn, wheat, soybean futures, all three pricing higher today. The corn market was a fraction to two and a fraction higher. The wheat market between 5.25 and 6.5 cents a bushel higher. And the soybean trade between 11 cents and 15 cents a bushel stronger. In the product trade, soybean oil futures mixed this afternoon from 23 cents higher to 10 cents lower. Soybean meal prices were higher all day from $7.30 to $9.20 up. Rice futures were lower and cotton futures also priced lower. Live cattle trading today in the December contracts off $1.80 at $223.35. Feeder cattle, October, down $4 at $333.85. Lean hogs in the December contracts were off $1.60, $69.65. Today at the Chicago Board of Trade, corn market stayed higher most of the day. December up 2.5 at 535.75. The March market at 550.25, up 2.25 cents. November soybeans up 14.5 at 1318.75. The March up 15 cents at 1343 a bushel. Wheat futures, the March 27 at 744.5, up 5.25. I'm Jeff Nally.
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1: Well, my daddy left home when I was 3, and he didn't leave much to Ma and me. Just this old guitar and an empty bottle of booze. Now, I don't blame him because he run and hid, but the meanest thing that he ever did was before he left, he went and named me Sue. Well, he must have thought that it was quite a joke, and it got a lot of laughs from lots of folks. Seems I had to fight my whole life through. Some gal would giggle and I'd get red, and some guy'd laugh and I'd bust his head. I tell you, life ain't easy for a boy named Sue. Well, I grew up quick and I grew

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Well, I knew that snake was my own sweet dad from a worn-out picture that my mother'd had. And I knew that scar on his cheek and his evil eye. He was big and bent and gray and old, and I looked at him and my blood ran cold. And I said, my name is Sue, how do you do?

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I tell you, I've fought tougher men, but I really can't remember when. He kicked like a mule and he bit like a crocodile. I heard him laugh and then I heard him cuss, and he went for his gun and I pulled mine first. He stood there looking at me and I saw him smile. And he said, son, this world is rough, and if a man's gonna make it, he's gotta be tough. And I know I wouldn't be there to help you along. So I give you that name, and I said goodbye. I knew you'd have to get tough or die. And it's that name that helped to make you strong. Yeah. He said, now you just fought one hell of a fight, and I know you hate me, and you got the right to kill me now, and I wouldn't blame you if you do. But you ought to thank me before I die for the gravel in your guts and the spit in the eye, because I'm the that named you Sue. What could I do? I got all choked up and I threw down my gun, called him a paw and he called me a son, and I come away with a different point of view. And I think about him now and then, every time I try and every time I win. And if I ever have a son, I think I'm gonna name him Bill or George, anything but Sue. I still ain't that man.

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4: This is Cassie Campbell from the First Alert Weather Center, tracking another hot and humid day. Heat advisories remain in effect today and tomorrow. Plenty of sunshine. Highs will climb to the upper 90s, feeling closer to about 105. Tonight will drop down to the low 70s, mostly clear skies tonight into tomorrow. Wednesday, another hot and humid day with temperatures in the upper 90s throughout the afternoon, dropping down to the low 70s Wednesday night into Thursday.

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11: I'm Jeff Alley on the Cromwell Ag Radio Network at the Chicago Board of Trade this afternoon. It's a recovery. Corn, wheat, soybean futures, all three pricing higher today. The corn market was a fraction to two and a fraction higher. The wheat market between 5.25 and 6.5 cents a bushel higher. And the soybean trade between 11 cents and 15 cents a bushel stronger. In the product trade, soybean oil futures mixed this afternoon from 23 cents higher to 10 cents lower. Soybean meal prices were higher all day from $7.30 to $9.20 up. Rice futures were lower and cotton futures also priced lower. Live cattle trading today in the December contracts off $1.80 at $223.35. Feeder cattle, October, down $4 at $333.85. Lean hogs in the December contracts were off $1.60, $69.65. Today at the Chicago Board of Trade, corn market stayed higher most of the day. December up 2.5 at 5.35¾. The March market at 5.50¼, up 2.25 cents. November soybeans up 14.5 at 13.18¾. The March up 15 cents at 13.43 a bushel. Wheat futures, the March 27 at 744 and a half, up 5 1/4. I'm Jeff Nally.
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bed as I was getting buzzed on suds out on some backcountry road. We were flying high, fine as wine, having ourselves a big and rich time, and I was going just about as far as she'd let me go.

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15: This is Cassie Campbell from the First Alert Weather Center, tracking another hot and humid day. Heat advisories remain in effect today and tomorrow. Plenty of sunshine. Highs will climb to the upper 90s, feeling closer to about 105. Tonight will drop down to the low 70s, mostly clear skies tonight into tomorrow. Wednesday, another hot and humid day with temperatures in the upper 90s throughout the afternoon, dropping down to the low 70s Wednesday night

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8: I'm Jeff Alley on the Cromwell Ag Radio Network at the Chicago Board of Trade this afternoon. It's a recovery. Corn, wheat, soybean futures, all three pricing higher today. The corn market was a fraction to two and a fraction higher. The wheat market between 5.25 and 6.5 cents a bushel higher. And the soybean trade between 11 cents and 15 cents a bushel stronger. In the product trade, soybean oil futures mixed this afternoon from 23 cents higher to 10 cents lower. Soybean meal prices were higher all day from $7.30 to $9.20 up. Rice futures were lower and cotton futures also priced lower. Live cattle trading today in the December contracts off $1.80 at $223.35. Feeder cattle, October, down $4 at $333.85. Lean hogs in the December contracts were off $1.69.6500. Today at the Chicago Board of Trade, corn market stayed higher most of the day. December up 2.5 at 535.75. The March market at 550.25, up 2.25 cents. November soybeans up 14.5 at 1318.75. The March up 15 cents at 1343 a bushel. Wheat futures, the March 27 at 744.5, up 5.25. I'm Jeff Nally.
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1: Cardinals are looking to take a series from San Francisco and looking to get back to 500 as they play game two of a three-game series against the Giants tonight. Welcome in to St. Louis Cardinals Baseball. The voice of the Cardinals, John Rennie, along with Rick Yorta and Mike Claiborne, will have the call of the game today. My name is Matt Pauley. We are all coming your way from Busch Stadium as we get you set for the Cardinals and the Giants. As mentioned yesterday, Cardinals come away with a victory 2-1. There are some twists and turns to this one. Let's relive it with today's replay.
2: The left-hander's next pitch. Swing and a miss. He got him with a fastball down and away. A very animated delivery from Matthews. Swing and a miss. Got him with a slider. That's his third strikeout. 0-2 the count on Cost, and the pitch is swung on and missed. He struck him out with a changeup. The 1-2 pitch is swung on and missed. He got him. Got him with a changeup. Next delivery is a swing and a miss. He struck him out. Another strikeout for Matthews. Two in the inning, six in the game.
3: The left-hander works from the third base side of the rubber. His pitch is swung on and missed, and the Cardinals throw the ball around the infield. Seven strikeouts for Matthews. And that is hit hard up the middle, a base hit to center field on the 3-2 pitch. Two out of three for Sajacy. The runner goes. The pitch is a ball. The throw to second is late. A good slide toward the center field side of the bag, and Sajacy steals his fourth base of the year. There's a swing and a ground ball up the middle, a base hit to center field. Burleson has just added to his major league leading RBI total by driving in Thomas Sajacy. 110 RBIs for Alec Burleson. 1-0 Cardinals. The 3-2 pitch. Walker takes ball four. The bases are loaded. A swing and there's a hit to right field. That's going to score one. And the throw is cut off by the first baseman, Eldridge. The bases are loaded. Herrera scores on the single by Bernal. 2-0 Cardinals. Hawks takes his lead. He's going. The pitch is swung on and missed. Throw to second base is offline. And a dive.
4: He's out late.
3: Oh, a tag by Webb. Got him on the leg. And the call is out by Mark Wegner, the crew chief. The Giants say, hold on. If that call stands up, that's a strike about throw about double play, and it is. Oh, Webb diving for the ball. The throw is to the first base side, and the tag indeed on the calf of the left leg. Wow.
2: Two on, and the pitch to him is hit into right field, shallow right field. Walker charges it, makes the catch, and throws a bullet home, and no advancement. The 3-2 delivery is grounded towards Mason Wynn. He's got it, he's up with it, and he throws him out. Good work by Justin Boole, and the Cardinals somehow get out of it here in the seventh inning to maintain their lead.
3: Here's a swing and a miss. A slider strikes out Cox. A 3-2 pitch for Jonah Cox. Strike three called. Cox just turns and walks toward the third base dugout. Riley O'Brien pitches to pinch batter Nate Berman. A swing and a miss. One down in the ninth inning. A 1-2 pitch. A swing and a miss. Two down in the ninth inning. McCray is out on strikes. The pitch with two outs. Cox swings and rolls it slowly to Mason Wynn. He gloves it, throws it. Got him for a Redbird winner. Wynn throws out Christian Cox, leaving runners at second and third. And the Cardinals beat the Giants. So light it up in downtown St. Louis. 2-1 the final tonight.
1: And that does bring us to tonight's game as right-hander Andre Pallante is on the mound, 12-6, 3.45 ERA. He faced the Giants on Wednesday in San Francisco, allowing a run and five hits over five innings. He left the game with a 5-1 lead, but the Giants ended up winning the game 7-6. He's 1-0 in nine career outings and five starts against the Giants, a 4.55 ERA. He does have a 1.99 ERA over his last seven starts. That did include some time on the injured list, but has been very good here in the last couple months or so. The Giants are going to go with right-hander Blade Tidwell, 0-2, 4.82 ERA. He allowed 5 runs, 4 earned over 4 innings when he matched up against Pallante in that same game. He did not figure into what was a Giants win, as the Giants had scored 6 runs in the 8th inning to win that game and beat the Cardinals. Let's take a break. When we come back, we'll hear from Cardinals manager Oliver Marmol. This is Ameren Total Access on the Cardinals Radio Network, powered by Graybar.
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0: Bible Mama, last night was a fun game. You were able to hold on. It was a good game, and Bernard just continues to impress.
1: Yeah, very good game. Matthews did a really nice job giving us a good look. Surprisingly, we played a one-run ball game.
0: And you know, I hadn't seen one of those in about 24 hours.
1: Yeah, and it was good because it brought in the lefty. We isolated Burley as far as being the only lefty, and with some righties behind him. Burley comes through with the knock up the middle to drive in a run. Bernal as well. Strong throw to second base. My goodness.
0: Yes.
1: That's impressive. And then the tag on the other side, and then the final out by Mason as well. Just some good defense, well-played game. Bullpen did their jobs, and then it was good to see Riley finish it off.
0: The tag by Mason, maybe one of the most dynamic plays of the season, and I give him credit for staying with it, but I also give the second base umpire credit for staying with a play like that because he was on top of it.
1: That's a tough call. And for him to be on top of it and get that right out the gate without replay was impressive, but the strong throw by Bernal was that was fun.
0: You know, how much does that fire up a ball club when you see plays like that in the field?
1: Yeah, it's just you get to demonstrate your skill set at the highest level and do something that a lot of people can't do. So we have some high ceilings on this team. It's a young group, but they're starting to show what they're capable of doing.
0: You touched on Quinn Matthews. I thought, obviously, it was his best performance as a big leaguer, and it just seems like we're seeing the growth really start to take place with him as far as his approach, his preparedness, and just his overall mechanics. It seems like they've changed dramatically.
1: He's done a nice job. Yesterday was good to see. He was on the attack, landed a secondary stuff, and you can just see a certain level of confidence as that game continued to go on. So, yes, there's a lot of room for improvement. He's going to continue to get better.
0: I know we talked yesterday a little bit about your pen and trying to maybe reduce the load for some of the guys who've really had some innings under their belt, and a lot of them have had high leverage innings under their belt. So what is the game plan with regard to some of the other pitchers you want to try and get a look at?
1: Yeah, so we'll stagger it so we're not going back-to-back too often with these guys and the guys that have kind of we've used to get to this point, and give opportunities to other guys. When they're available, we'll use our guys and finish games the way we did yesterday with Brule being able to get his out. Stanek was available and so was, Riley. But on days that they're not, like tonight, then other guys will see the field and, look forward to giving those opportunities.
0: And you know, opportunities, that's the right word because this is going to reflect on what things look like for them in 2027.
1: Correct. And, that's exactly what we're going to find out about.
0: All right. Let's find out about your lineup for this evening.
1: You got Torres leading off, playing left, Herrera DH, and Burleson at first, Walker and right, Bernal catching, so JC at second, Church in center, Mason at short, and Fermin at third.
0: Roberto Clemente night at the ballpark, all around baseball, and Jordan Walker is the candidate for the Cardinals. What does that mean to you to have a guy like Walker who's having an incredible year, but also to be related to such a great player, Roberto Clemente?
1: That's what it's about, man. When you're given a platform like we have, making the most of it on and off the field is important, and it's well-deserved.
0: All right, let's go get him.
1: Let's do it.
2: 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That's all coming up. 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

0: Cardinals-Giants game two of a three-game series coming up tonight here at Busch Stadium. Big news today as the Cardinals and all of Major League Baseball teams have announced which players will be participating in the Arizona Fall League. Good group of Cardinals being selected. Of note in the MLB pipeline type 30, left-hand pitcher Brandon Clarke, who's at number 9 for the Cardinals. Right-hand pitcher Tekoa Roby, ranked number 14 in the organization. And outfielder Ty Pete at number 17. Other players headed include catcher Sammy Hernandez, third baseman Cade McGee, right-handed pitcher Nate Dohm, also left-hand pitcher Michael Watson, and right-hand pitcher Frank Ellisalt are all going to be headed to the Arizona Fall League. Just two games involving minor league teams tonight. Memphis still in the regular season. They play at Nashville tonight. Memphis is going to be starting Pete Hansen, the lefties, 4-5. And then the postseason begins tonight for Double-A Springfield at home against Tulsa. Yoiker Fajardo is going to make the start tonight for Springfield during the regular season, 5-6. With a 3.82 ERA. In our game, it's the Cardinals and the Giants. We'll head upstairs to go inside the park. That's next. It's Ameren Total Access on the Cardinals Radio Network, powered by Graybar.
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